your glory fall, God. Let your glory fall, God. We're thirsty, God. Let your glory fall right here, right now. Hallelujah. Oh, thank you, Lord. Let your glory fall.

0: shout hallelujah tonight for all he's done. 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Hallelujah.
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0: This is the day the Lord has made. We will rejoice and be glad in it. He is risen. And this is Easter. We're so glad that we've all been able to gather here together as saints this morning to lift up the name of Jesus, the name above every name, and invite the Holy Spirit to be here amongst us. Now, I want to encourage you, if you don't go to church a lot and you're coming because it's Easter, we're so glad you're here, but we want to encourage you to engage in worship with us. This is the biggest day in human history, and we're so glad you're a part of it. Let's do it together. Let's just begin to thank the Lord now. Father, thank you. We love you. We're grateful for you. We bless the name of the Lord, and we invite you, Holy Spirit, to be here among us. And it is in the strong name of Jesus we pray. And all God's people said, amen. Amen.
1: Let's put our hands together. We're going to raise a shout. We're going to raise a hallelujah all around this room.

0: Let's say this creed together. Hold your hands like this as a way of receiving. Let's say this together. Thank you, Lord, for the cross. I'm not what I do. I'm not what I have. I'm not what people say about me. I am the beloved of God. It's who I am. No one can take it from me. I don't have to worry. I don't have to hurry. I can trust my friend Jesus and share his love with my neighbor.
1: Thanks, you could be seated. At the end of the sermon, I'm going to give you an opportunity to become a Christian. Who knows, Easter Sunday is a great day to commit your life to Christ. No better decision. This room is full of people who didn't know the Lord, who were far from God, who gave their lives to Christ and have never been the same. If you're a person like that, let me see your hand. If you've been transformed by Jesus Christ, let me see your hands. I was transformed. I'll never be the same. And I'm grateful for that. And it was actually when I was 15, I really did make a commitment to follow Jesus Christ, to become his disciple, and my life has never been the same. And I'm a pastor, but it doesn't mean you have to become a pastor. maybe you will, but I can say for sure that following Christ, my life was transformed. I want to begin by saying this. You are God's idea. You are God's big, awesome, great idea. And maybe you have some kind of physical problem or something that makes you feel like an outsider or some past or something that you've done. I still want you to know that God loves you, that you're God's beloved. You're God's dream. You're God's dream. He dreamt you up. The Bible says when you were in the womb, he knew you. The Bible says that you're the apple of his eye, that if somebody pokes you, it's like somebody poked God in the eye. The Bible says that he knows all the numbers of the hair on your head. I mean, who even cares about something like that? But the answer is God does, and God knows. Whether you have many or few, he knows. Here's another thing that you are. The Bible says you are his finest creation. Now, I know many of us in here, whether we're Christians or not, we don't always feel like we're God's idea or God's dream or God's finest creation. We feel like losers, or we feel like we're left out, or we're not sure we even believe in all this stuff. And very often, life. It's the sin, not just our sin, but as people sin against us, we get ruined. You think about how a baby, when it's born, is so pure and so wonderful and clean. And even little children, how special and precious they are. And maybe you were this way as a child. And then as life went along through your teenage years and young adulthood and adulthood, you watched as things got harder and more confusing, and you were harmed and you harmed other people. You were sinned against and you sinned against other people. And you just see how the life of a little child over time becomes something else. And when it becomes something else, it's hard to still believe I'm God's dream, I'm God's idea, God thought of me. And so all of us need Jesus. We need the life of Christ inside of us so that the Holy Spirit can every day testify unto us, I am a child of God. I am a blood-bought believer. My future is better than my past. And it is this power of the Spirit that can only come to you through your baptism and your faith in Christ. And we need it, my friends. We need it. We need the life of the Holy Spirit. Life becomes too hard, too dry, and dead without the Lord. Amen? Amen. And everybody needs it. Tommy Barnett told a story. He has a dream center, and his son runs it now in a rough part of L.A., He told a story about a prostitute in her 40s who had come to faith and was trying to turn her life around, had a really nasty boyfriend and just all of this stuff, and just had a rough, rough life. And when her birthday came around, she became a Christian. She committed her life to God, but was on a long journey of turning her life around. And when her birthday came around, they brought her a birthday cake and sang her happy birthday, and she just began crying. And I said, why are you crying? We're singing happy birthday. She said, I've never had a birthday cake before. I've never had a birthday party. Nobody's ever sung happy birthday to me. Is the gospel for a person like that? Who here knows that the Bible tells us that is one of the most precious, desired, power-filled, potential people in God's kingdom? And then there's another story I heard, or I know of. A successful woman who went to Juilliard, who grew up with loving parents that were strict, but loving, and she had the best grades, and she married the best man, and she had beautiful kids, and everything was going right in her life, and she found herself in a deep pit. On paper, her resume looked really good. She got a lot of what she wanted in life, but she was in a deep, deep pit. Who here knows that the prostitute woman and the perfect woman, that their lives were essentially very similar? They were both far from the Lord. Neither one believed that they were treasured by God. And so many of us here, especially in a place like Irvine, are caught in this trap that I'm what I do for a living. I'm what I do for my hobbies. I'm what I have. I'm what people say about me. It is becoming harder and harder in life when the world is becoming shinier and prettier. It is becoming harder and harder to believe that I'm not what I do. I'm not what I have. I'm not what I look like. I'm not my age. I'm not what people or society or my parents or anybody, I'm not what they say about me. Here's what I am. I'm what Christ did for me. I am what Christ does for me. I am what Christ has for me. I am what Christ says about me. Amen. Who here knows? Every one of us, from the oldest to the youngest, sinners and saints alike, you are God's idea. You are God's treasure. You're God's plan. Guess what kind of plan God has for you? Who here knows it's a good plan? Jeremiah 29:11 gives us an idea of what God's plan looks like. I know the plans I have for you, declares the Lord. What it plans to what? And not to harm you. Plans to give you what?
2: Hope.
1: And a future.
2: Thank you, Lord.
1: We all need a hope. We all need a future. And the Lord offers that to us. Amen? And he offers it to us because of the resurrection. So the problem is, of course, that too many of us have rejected the Lord. We just said, I want to prosper. I want hope. I want future. I want a plan. I want to do it my way, though. It's my way. I will tell you something. My way doesn't work. My way is not going to heal a broken heart. My way is not going to rid me of my addictions and chains and all this stuff. My way, if it's my way, my bank account will never be big enough. My house will never be big enough. The people around me will never be good enough. I will never be good enough. Who here knows there's a better way? So on Easter, the only way to have God's plan is to become God's man. Or the only way to have God's plan is to become God's woman. There's no other way to get that plan. You got to go his way and you get his plan. Amen? Easter is the celebration that the Son of God was crucified, that he died for our sins, and that the ugly, marred, ruined, distorted, twisted, stabbed, bleeding, skin coming off body of Jesus was buried and raised into a new life. Do we really believe actually that Jesus literally was raised from the dead? Do we believe that? Are we that crazy? Now there were 500 plus people that testified to this. Multiple corroborated documents talk about it. Of the 11 disciples, not including Judas, but of the 11 disciples, 10 of them died testifying to the resurrection. Do people die for a lie? If you told a lie and somebody put a gun to your head and they were like, tell me the truth, you might lie about telling the truth even, right? They all died for a truth. They wouldn't. No man dies for a lie. And in fact, today we continue to see the great work, the miracle working power of God and healed bodies and people who are delivered. And this all testifies to the risen Jesus. Here's how you go to heaven. You believe in Jesus Christ,
3: that he died and rose again for the forgiveness of your sins, and you commit your life to him. Is there any other way, church?
4: No.
3: This is the only way. There's only one way.
1: You'll have your Bibles open up with me. I'll just go through them very quickly. Romans 3:23
3: says, all have sinned and fallen short of the glory of God. Now, that might seem like a sad thing, but in some ways, it's good news. How many of us are sinners? All of us were sinners. All of us. All of us. None of us. Not one. The one person. There's not one person here
1: who has not sinned. Romans continue to say that the wages of sin in Romans 6:23, the wages of sin is what?
4: Death.
3: But the gift of God is eternal life in Christ Jesus our Lord. And there is no amount of good deeds and religiosity that is going to fix that. The only thing that fixes that is believing on Christ crucified. It is that atoning work, is that work that removes the sin, the curse from our life. Amen.
1: Romans goes on to say, Christ died for us. God demonstrates his own love for us in this. While we were yet sinners, Christ died for us.
3: Now, I want to tell you something. This is a reflection of God's love, not just a reflection of his judgment. It is a reflection of his love. If you were the only person that needed dying for, he would have done it. And let me tell you something. Some of you Christians might be confused by or disagree with this next thing I'm going to say, but you are worth it. Jesus died for you, and you're worth it. You know how I know that? God doesn't do anything that isn't worth doing. If God did it, it's worth it. Amen. And finally, here's how you do it. Romans 10:9 and 10. If you declare with your mouth Jesus is Lord and believe in your heart that God raised him from the dead, you will be saved. For it is with your heart that you believe and are justified, and it is with your mouth that you profess your faith and are saved. What that means is if you profess that confession over your life, your sin will be removed and you'll go to heaven. It's not a good moral report card. It is the cross of Jesus Christ and the resurrection. You are God's treasure. You are worth it. You might be marred. You might be battered. You're still a treasure. How many of you, if you're walking down the road and you see a $100 bill on the ground, but boy, it is crumpled up, it is dirty, it is marred, it's got what? It's got something on it. How many of you will abandon that $100 bill? The answer is nobody. Nobody. That's because a marred, crumpled up $100 bill is worth as much as one that came right off the printer. Here's what makes a $100 bill worth it. And the answer is the words that are printed upon it. The words that are printed upon it. It says, legal tender, right? It also says, in God we trust. But it is the legal tender note. It is that contract that makes it valuable. It is the word that makes it valuable. And in fact, many of us were like that. God is asking you to invest your life into his kingdom. You might think your life is worthless because you're marred and you're crumpled up and you're abandoned. You're not. You're not. You're his beloved treasure. And in fact, I have a little more I want to say, but I just want to stop here and I want to give everyone the opportunity to pray this prayer. Bow your heads with me. We're going to pray this prayer together, but if you've never prayed this before, I'm going to ask you to say it from your heart. And if you say this prayer, you will be saved. If you believe it and you say it. If you believe it 1%, that's enough. Jesus said, if you give me the mustard seed, I'll multiply it.
1: Repeat after me. Jesus Christ, Son of God.
5: Forgive me, I am a sinner.
1: I confess
5: with my mouth,
1: Jesus Christ
5: paid the price
1: for my sin.
5: I receive the free gift
1: of eternal life.
5: I will never be the same.
1: I'm turning my life around.
5: I am a new creation,
1: not by my power,
5: but by your Spirit.
1: Holy Spirit,
5: I invite you in
1: to cleanse me
5: and to save me
1: in the name of Jesus.
5: Amen.
1: Amen. Let's give him a hand. Hallelujah.
3: If you just prayed that prayer today, you are a new creation. And all of us, most of us, I think, prayed that prayer. That means that the court of heaven says over you,
1: not guilty.
3: Not guilty. Justified. Huh? Just as if I'd never done it. That's what justified means. Justified. Not guilty.
1: Can we say thank you, Jesus?
3: And we just believe it, and we're going to declare over ourselves, not what the world says, not what Instagram says, or any other thing. We're going to declare over our lives what the Word says. Lift your hands with me like this. We declare over our lives the victory of Jesus. Repeat after me, church. I am a child of God.
4: I am a blood-bought believer.
3: I am loved in your kingdom.
4: I am forgiven.
3: And I forgive others.
4: My future is bright.
3: You know the plans you have for me.
4: I receive them, Lord.
3: In Jesus' name,
4: amen.
3: Amen.

Now the Lord bless you and keep you. The Lord make his face to shine upon you and be gracious unto you. The Lord lift his countenance upon you and give you his peace. In the name of the Father and of the Son and of the Holy Spirit. Amen.

0: Welcome to One Gospel, bringing you the full truth of God's Word, clearly explained. Together with our host, Johan Tewet, we'll unpack Scripture to understand what's written and grow as a disciple of Christ. Ready to take notes? Let's open the Bible.
1: Hi there, and welcome to today's episode of One Gospel. I am your host, Johan Tewet, and as always, I'm excited to share the Word of God with you. So I've been sharing this teaching this series called Rabbi, Teacher, and Man. It really has been a blessing. And today we are in the final episode of this series, and I really hope and pray that it has helped you and has blessed you. And if you have any testimonies, or is there anything you want to share, you know, concerning this series, you know, or questions, please do contact me, you know, in the link below. And I'm really willing to hear from you and to connect with you, and even maybe help you or answer your questions, or, you know, so please contact us, and that would be a blessing. So in the previous episode, I was teaching on, you know, that a lot of people in the body of Christ, you know, and I don't say the judgment or anything, just they're just facts, you know, that there are a lot of people in the charismatic side, you know, that do, you know, the obvious stuff, like, you know, they testify, they preach the gospel, they heal the sick, and they cleanse the lepers, and they cast out demons. And then the other side, which is the more traditional side of the body of Christ, you know, that they don't do all that stuff, but then they do a lot of good social work, and they help and feed the poor, you know, take care of the widows and all that kind of stuff. And so they miss a part, you know, what God asks us to do, and then they miss a part of what God asks us to do, you know. So you know, that I always was also sharing on those people that are doing those things, like, you know, casting out demons and et cetera, et cetera, et cetera, maybe not doing exactly what God asks from us, if they think that the only thing that God asks from us is for us to go out and preach and teach and, you know, and heal the sick and cleanse the lepers. If they think that it's the only thing to be a good disciple of Jesus, to really be a good servant of the Master, then they are deceived. And that doesn't mean that what they are doing is not right, but there is so much more that God has for us. And so I shared on the greatest commandment that he has given to us, and that is that we need to love one another the way that he loved us. And that therein we know that we are his true disciples, if we have love for one another. And so I shared on how many people have problems to love one another the way that Jesus loved us. They don't even love them with brotherly love, you know, let alone, you know, love them with the agape love. And so, you know, and also I spoke briefly on, you know, forgiveness, that God, Jesus commands us to forgive as he forgave us. So we should also forgive others, and that there are a lot of people struggling to forgive other people for what happened to them. And so, you know, if he is your rabbi and if he's your master, then you should do those things that he commands you to do. And that's also talking about forgiving. It especially talks about loving each other, you know, and then, you know, all the other things.

0: Bless you allemaal. Welkom bij een nieuwe uitzending van Winners Harvest Worship Center. Ik ben Apostel Vanessa en samen ga ik voor met Apostel Jean-Pierre in Amsterdam. En ik wil jullie van harte uitnodigen. We gaan weer verder deze week met How to be led by the Spirit.
1: How to be led by the Spirit of God. How to be led by the Spirit. How to be led by the Spirit of God. Last week, we established certain facts. In short, I don't call them facts, they are truth. And we established this truth, that man is a
2: spirit
1: having
2: a soul,
1: living
2: in a body.
1: That man is a
2: spirit
1: having
2: a soul,
1: living
2: in a body.
1: That man is a
2: spirit
1: having
2: a soul,
1: living
2: in a body.
1: That man is a spirit having
2: a soul,
1: living
2: in a body.
1: Now, it is very important for you to flow in the Spirit that you understand this. God is also a spirit. Tell somebody God is a spirit. So if God is a spirit, God leads you in that place where he lives. That's why we discover something when Jesus was talking to Nicodemus, you must be born again. So born again, for you to be led by the Spirit of God, you must be born again. And God is a spirit, so God gave birth to a spirit. Now, the day you got born again, we learned from last time that the day you got born again, it affected you three-dimensional. That means your spirit was recreated. Your soul was impacted by the Spirit of God. Remember that same day that you got born again, that was the day the Holy Spirit moved to live in you. Is somebody getting this? So, but your body also was affected because of what happened. Now, most of the time, the reason why people don't know how to be led by the Spirit, or they don't follow the Spirit, because they don't know the difference between their soul and their spirit. They don't know. So anything they feel, they say it's God. So sometimes you talk to people, they say, I feel like this. And they think because they are feeling like that, that means it's God. So the Bible says, if any man be in Christ, he is a new creature. All things have passed away, and behold, all things have become new. Then we saw in 1 Thessalonica, Paul speaking by the Spirit of God. He said, I pray that your whole spirit, soul, and body be present blameless unto the coming of the Lord Jesus Christ. We also see that Paul in the book of Philippians said, for me to live is Christ, and for me to is gain. Are you getting this? So you begin to see all these things in the Bible. But today, I want to show you a bit the difference between your spirit and your soul. It is very important that you understand it. The difference between your spirit and your soul. If you have your Bible open to the book of Hebrews chapter number 4, I have a Bible which you don't have. So I want to read from the Bible. Hebrews chapter 4. And somebody is asking, what Bible are you going to read from? So why don't you put Amplified there? Then I'm going to read from another Bible. So somebody read. If you are there, verse 12. Now, there is the reason why you must know the difference. Because the Bible says some things. In the book of 2 Corinthians chapter 4, he says, though our outward man perisheth, that's your body, the inward man is being renewed day by day. But when the Bible talks about the inward man, it's not just talking about your spirit. It's talking about the combination of your spirit and soul. But as a child of God, to be

0: Something is coming against you. The way you respond is your meditation. Your success or failure is in what you meditate on. Are you getting this? For thou will light my candle, and the Lord will enlighten my darkness. So you see, we discover that in darkness, you only see because there is light. And we discover that the word of God is light. And we discover that your spirit is light. The spirit of the Lord will enlighten your spirit for you to move forward. Now, most church people, they don't like to learn like this. They don't like Bible studies, but they want to know God. If they say there is so and so meeting now, and they're going to do this, they will run there, but they don't know their Bible. That's why many are deceived. Anything they feel, they say it's God. The fact that you feel like buying a shoe, that doesn't mean you should buy it. Because maybe you have a weakness, you can't manage money. Well, so we discover this candlelight, when it's on and the place is dark, it automatically expels darkness. Is that so? So light and darkness have nothing in common. They don't have anything in common. It's very simple. Light and darkness, they don't have nothing in common. There is a reason why some people are always struggling to expel darkness. No, you don't need to. Once light is shining, darkness moves. It's as simple as that. Once you receive light, darkness shifts. It is not a debate. It is not an argument. It is not even a discussion point. You don't discuss. It happened. It happened. That's why casting out demons should not be difficult. Because a demon always knows you when you show up. The kind of caliber of human being in which you are. This is not a call for debate. It's not a call for debate. It happens. So it is very important as believers in Christ that the reason why most people don't receive is because they move by their senses and their feelings. That's why it is important that you know how God leads you. Know it for yourself. What do I say? Know it for yourself. Because there will be times in life that you must make certain decisions. Are you getting this? It's not every time that you must stay a lamb. You have to grow to be a sheep. It's not every time that people must always tell you what to do. You must grow and come to a place where you can make your own decisions as led by the Spirit. And you are convinced and you are sure. And you know and you know and you know and you know it is God leading you. And at the end of the day, how will you know it is God leading you? The results you get. So that you don't be in a place that you feel like they are always controlling you. They are always telling you what to do. And at some point you grow and you come to a place where God begins to see you as a son. So when you are acting, God knows he is acting. And this is the point where you must study this. So look at this whole thing. Yes, so I'm going to read it from my own Bible here.
1: For the word of God is living and active and full of power, making it operative, energizing, and effective. It is sharper than any two-edged sword, penetrating as far as the division of the soul and spirit.
0: Can you see it? Of the soul and spirit. So it's telling you that there is the soul. And there is also the spirit. In the Old Testament, that word soul is nefesh. And I will touch it a bit. Then I continue. Are you getting this? Have you ever seen somebody say you are behaving like an animal? Huh? I will discuss it a little bit. We'll get there a little bit. So that you will know where all your bad character came from. Look at this thing. Continue for me, please.
1: The completeness of a person and of both joints and marrow.
0: The body. So you saw that the word of God is dividing your spirit, your soul, and your

0: Continue for me, please.
1: The deepest parts of our nature, exposing and judging the very thoughts and intentions of the heart.
0: Are you seeing it? So, it is only the word of God that exposes why you do what you do. It separates what happened in your soul and what is in your spirit. Now, I'm reading from a version here. The message God spoke to us in Christ is the most life-giving and dynamic influence in us. Cutting like a surgeon, sharper than a soldier's sword, piercing to the deepest core of our human conscience, to the dividing of the soul, ending the dominance of the sense realm and its neutralizing effect upon human spirit. In this way, a person's spirit is free to become the ruling influence again in the thoughts. Well, this Bible is 87 euros. And I notice most of the time, because you don't study, this is where I spend my money. Because I'm a student. Because if you read it from the Bible, all your confusion stops at once. You don't need to define it. Okay, I will just read it. Let's take it again. If I tell you to go buy Bibles, you go buy Balenciagas. But I have a Bible, which is 2,500 euros. One Bible. If they say go buy a Bible for 2,500, you say it's my house rent. Because you don't know how to buy knowledge and sell it not. So, where are we? Are we there? So let's pick it up again. Well, read it from Amplified before we go to where we have to go. Let me just deal with Amplified.
1: For the word of God is living and active and full of power, making it operative, energizing, and effective. It is sharper than any two-edged sword, penetrating as far as the division of the soul and spirit, the completeness of a person, and of both joints and marrow, the deepest parts of our nature, exposing and judging the very thoughts and intentions of the heart.
0: Is that what the Bible says? Yes.
2: So we see clearly that the word of God is the only tool, is one of the tools by which your soul is separated or your spirit is separated from your soul. Because we are talking about being led by the Spirit. And if God must guide you through your spirit, you must know the difference. Tell somebody, you must know the difference. You must know the difference between your spirit and your soul. Is somebody getting this? Now, when you start to know the difference, it will be so easy. So easy for God to lead you. And so easy for you to know that this thing I'm feeling right now, or this thing I'm dealing with right now, is coming from my soul, or is coming from my spirit. Is somebody getting this? Now I want you to put the Passion Translation. Somebody read, please.
1: For we have the living word of God, which is full of energy, like a two-mouthed sword. It will even penetrate to the very core of our being, where soul and spirit, bone and marrow meet. It interprets and reveals the true thoughts and secret motives of our hearts.
2: It interprets and reveals the true thoughts and secret motives of our heart. Now, the mirror, I'm going to paraphrase. He's saying that the word of God, when it comes to you, it separates your spirit, soul, and body and creates the right order which God originally intended, that the leadings will come from your spirit, not your five senses. Are you getting this? So the original order that the leadings will come from your spirit and not from your five senses. Are you getting this? So most of the time, people are being led by their five senses and they think it is God. So I'm going to read it. The message God spoke to us in Christ is the most life-giving and dynamic influence in us, cutting like a surgeon's sword, sharper than a soldier's sword, piercing the deepest core of our human conscience, to the dividing of the soul, spirit, ending the dominance of the sense realm and neutralizing its effect upon the human spirit. In this way, a person's spirit is free to become the ruling influence again in the thoughts, intention of their heart. So it's talking about God's word is there to put the original order so that you are not moved by your five senses. You don't make decisions based on what you feel, but you make decisions based on the spirit. And we discover that the word of God is spirit. It is spirit and it's life. If you want to flow with the spirit, you must be a man of the word. Is somebody getting it? You must be a man of the word. If you want to flow in the spirit, you must be a man of the word. If the word of God is what separates your spirit from your soul, then for you to flow in the spirit, you must be a man in the word. Most of the time, when things happen to people, they don't even ask the question, what is the word saying? They don't. For example, Romans 1. Let's start reading from verse 30 to 31. Let's start from verse 29. Say, being led by the spirit. Somebody read it for me, please.
1: Their sinful lives became full of every kind of evil, wicked schemes, greed, and cruelty. Their hearts overflowed with jealous cravings and with conflict and strife, which drove them into hateful arguments and murder. They are deceitful liars, full of hostility. They are gossips.
2: So when somebody gossips, you just know the spirit is not there. That is the sense realm, and it breeds witchcraft. So you don't need, if you are somebody that is controlled by the word, that atmosphere, you run away, because you are now fellowshipping with a spirit. So how do you know you are being led by the spirit? And how do you know you are following God's spirit? He just told you gossip is not his thing. So your soul that has the tendency to say things it's not supposed to say, when you are trained by the word and that one will come out, you will tell your soul, hush. Are you getting it? So you are being led by the spirit. It's not because you feel something. Because people think I'm led by the spirit because I feel. No, this is not a feeling. Now, this is a knowing. How did you know? It is through the word. You discover that gossip is not of God. So you don't take part in it. No matter how true the thing look like, you don't take part in it. You are fellowshipping with the wrong spirit. Strife is not of God. The Bible says where there is strife and confusion, there is every evil work. So if you have read your Bible and you understand your Bible and you notice people are having strife, or people are confused, or people are gossiping, nobody need to advise the knowledge you have. Are you getting this? No, I'm not going to take part of this. I'm not going to be part of this. You are being led. You didn't feel anything, but you know this is wrong. How do you know? You have read it. So now, when you hear gossip, it separates spirit, soul. You know the intentions are wrong. Are you getting this? Now you are being led by the spirit. There is a separation. So you don't just say it's a nice story. You are being led by the spirit. Spirit of a man is the candle, light of the Lord, setting all the inward parts of the belly. Thou will light my candle. The Lord will enlighten my darkness. The word of God is a lamp and a light. And Jesus said, the words that I speak unto you, they are spirit and they are life. So when you know the word, continue for me. They are gossips, continue, who love to spread malicious slander. So somebody is spending his time talking evil against somebody. You just know it's witchcraft. That is not being led by the spirit. No matter how true the story is, I will show you why it is not so. You don't need to put your ear on that kind of a thing. Philippians 4. Are you learning something? Verse 8. So it tells you the word of God is sharper than any two-edged sword. That's what the Bible tells you. Verse 8. Somebody read.
1: Finally, believers, whatever is true, whatever is honorable and worthy
2: it,
1: of...
2: Stop. Is it honorable that I begin to say this person is very wicked? Or this person is... What honor am I giving to God's name? Is it respectful the way I talk about somebody? You just begin to discern God is not in it. I tell you, don't steal. Then somebody come to you and say, but if you steal, it's not a problem. Or the person come to you and say, did they really punish you for stealing? A demon is talking. Now that sounds good for your soul. But you are entertaining witchcraft. Do you get it? So continue. Believe whatever is right, confirmed by God's word. Whatever is pure, is it pure the way this person is talking? So this is how many people have been misled. Then they say, the stories that I heard about this person, I'm now walking away. Who is leading you? The devil. How true it is. How authentic is that story? So most people are led by their soul. How they feel. But how you feel doesn't make it true. How you feel doesn't make it so. Because you are trying to observe things that look like facts, but they are not truth. So look at this thing again. Also, whatever is lovely, is it really lovely the way the person talks? Does it spread love? It's easy to be led by the spirit. Does it spread love and brings peace? Does it bring peace or confusion? This thing I'm doing, is it bringing peace or confusion? Now you know exactly who is leading you. Period. You don't need prayer. You move on. God is not the author of confusion, but he's the author of peace. The Bible says, let all things be done decently and orderly. The way I'm seeing this thing, is it bringing order in my life? Is this God's order? You just check. There is no order. You say, you know what? Thank you, sir. I didn't understand, but now I know. Bye. Because the thing is leading you towards a path which is not God. You don't need to go to a pastor for prayer. You don't need to even go and ask what is the mind of God. If you start to understand that the word of God is there to divide what happens in your soul and what happens in your spirit and your body, you begin to know, oh, these are my thoughts. The intentions of my thoughts are wrong. The motives are wrong. The way I'm doing things is wrong. You walk away. And as you are walking away, you are being led by the Spirit. You don't walk away because you feel anything, but you are walking away because you know. And most of the time, because we don't read our Bible, and we encounter these things, you don't know how to act. Sometimes you want to be nice towards something that you are supposed to be hateful towards. David said, I love what you love and I hate what you hate. But how did David come to that place? He is and he still is a lover of God.
0: He loved God. So look at what the Bible is saying. Love brings peace. Whatever is admirable, is that attitude or the thing you are seeing, can somebody admire it? The way you are acting right now, is it admirable? Is it? So stop rushing for pastors for everything. If you know the word of God, you will notice your own life will be redirected by the word. And as your life is being redirected by the word, you are led by the Spirit. That fornication, does it give God glory? The Bible says flee fornication. What does that mean? Flee fornication means flee. It means run. So if you are taking part in it, are you led by the Spirit? Do you see it? It's very simple. So now you know, oh, this thing that I am doing is coming from the soulish realm. And I'll be dealing with it deep. Because until you understand how your soul functions, it will be difficult to flow with the Spirit. Most believers, they act emotionally. Somebody offend you, you pick your back, you walk away. Are you led? The Bible says offenses will come. But the Bible did not say walk away. Because do you know that offense can make you miss rapture?
3: Goed dat jullie luisteren. Even een break. Hebben jullie ons nieuw album gehoord op onze social media kanalen? Ik geloof in u. En vandaag lichten we één lied uit. De Zoon van David. 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Waar u ook bent, Hij wilt naar u horen.

0: Are you learning something? Admirable, of good, good repute. Let me put a good report. What you are doing, is it any good report? Can you see? The Bible is simple. You don't need to really add anything to it. It speaks for itself. Does is your lifestyle, the way you are living. Nobody ever need to tell you that you are living in sin. When you read from the Bible, you know. Don't wait for somebody to preach it. Then when they preach it, you say they are talking about me. No, nobody's talking about you. You are being convicted by the Holy Spirit in your spirit for change. So look at this thing. Is there any excellence? What you are doing, can we see excellence in it? Can we see an excellent spirit? Look at this whole thing. If there is anything worthy of praise, think continually on these things. Center your mind on them and implant them in your heart. So if you want to be led by the Spirit, you must be a man of the word. You must know the word. Or else, anything you feel, you believe. Anything you dream, you believe. Anything in the air you pick, you believe. So you begin to have your own interpretation of spiritual things. But you don't know that is the soulish realm. And the devil can mess up your whole Christian walk in that realm if you don't know how to stick to the word. Are you getting this? That's why the version that I was reading from here is telling us that the word of God comes to reinstate the original order, where you are no more being led by your senses, but you are being led by your new man in Christ through the power of the Holy Ghost. Are you learning something here? So it is important that you know the word. You know the word, and then bring back Romans 31 to 32. Is somebody learning something? Know the word for you. Led by the Spirit is not always a feeling. It's not a feeling. And that is how people make all kinds of decisions. That is how they do business. They feel good because the man, the thing is so promising. This guy say, I have 1 million euros. You cannot even allow your spirit to tell you what is the right business to do before you know you have jumped into a cult. Yes, in the beginning it doesn't seem like that, but once you are in, they told you that was the deal. Say, friend, what are you talking about? Now this is a true story that happened in this church. I know his sister, she got a job. What kind of promise they didn't give to her? She came to me one day, she told me this and that. I gave her something. I said, go pray. There is something off about that company. That company, all the people, they are very rich. So one day, they told her, we would love you to meet our guru. But I already told her that in prayer time. Oh, you didn't get what I'm saying. I told her that in prayer time. Clearly, we finished prayer. I said, this is what the Lord is telling me. You know, people are always wiser than their pastors. You only get there when you are in the soup. So, these were pure white people. And I don't know why people are so naive. We think because somebody is white, or what do they call it, you don't involve in anything. Your life is just, it's only people that have another skin color. They love these things. But these people were pure white people. They were deep in the occult. So one day they say, let's go meet our guru. Then they told her that because of this and that, we want you to do this and that. She ran to church. I said, you ran to church? Stay there. So your pastor was foolish until you saw it. So what made you fall for a prey to this? It is the lust of the eyes, the pride of life, the lust of the flesh. So you could not listen to the spirit. The spirit of God telling you to stop. You kept at it. And when they say stop, you think they are your enemies. So it is very important that we understand that. The Bible says, Romans 1 verse 30. Who love to spread
1: malicious slander with inflated egos.
0: So it tells you that every slanderer is egoistic. It's a selfish something. So it seems as if what they are saying or what they are doing is right, but it has to do with their own ego. Continue for me.
1: With inflated egos, they hurl hateful insults at God.
0: So they are thinking, they are talking towards a man, but the Bible says towards God. This is how God puts it. You think it's against that pastor, but God says it's me you are touching. And that is how some people fight God, and they think they are fighting a man. Then they begin to move from one church to another. And then they are looking. Then people are trying to cast out a demon. No, you are not dealing with a demon. It's not everything you are dealing with a demon. You have been touching God until you repent. The thing will keep fighting you. It should not be that God is the one fighting you. Because you see, if the devil fighting you, you have chances of winning. Because you have won. But if it is God himself, no chance. Who want to cast out God? Have you seen somebody that is saying, I'm casting out God? Are you learning something here? So it is very important. Yes, continue for me, please.
1: Yet they are nothing more than arrogant boasters.
0: Arrogant boasters. Continue.
1: They are rebels.
0: They are rebels. So they move with witchcraft. I didn't write the Bible. It's there. Rebellion is like as the sin of. I didn't write it. It's in the Bible. Continue for me.
1: They are rebels against their parents and totally immoral. They are senseless, faithless, ruthless, heartless, and completely merciless.
0: So why are you listening to such a person? I love my King James Bible. He called them haters of God. Haters of God. So you're going to join people to gossip. Yeah, do you notice this in the church? You notice that about the pastor? And you notice that about sister so-so and so? Do you notice? You are just fighting God. It will fight you. In short, that thing can fight you until your knees go on the ground. Because you are not being led by the spirit. You are being led by your senses, your emotions. It's your soul that is projecting that evil. And the reason why your soul is still like that, it is not renewed to the word of God yet. So though you got born again, and it made an impact in your spirit, and you receive a brand new spirit, and it impacted your soul and your body, you need the word of God to cause your soul to return back to its original state. Your soul must return. We are coming. Are you learning something here? So Hebrew 4. Read it again, please.
1: For the word of God is living and active and full of power, making it operative, energizing, and effective. It is sharper than any two-edged sword, penetrating as far as a division of the soul and spirit, the completeness of a person.
0: Today I was reading my Bible, and I'm not saying this for anybody, I just work for the sake of teaching, okay? And then I was fasting. Look, I don't want you to follow me with some people, they are religious spirit. But I hardly eat till I read my Bible. So if I have not read my Bible the whole day, I will not eat till I read it. Now don't be me. It's the way I've groomed myself. Okay? So don't follow the religious style and say, I want to be pastor. Then you start to get grumpy here, yeah, because you didn't eat. So I was fasting. Then at some point, I felt tired. Okay? Then the Lord asked me, what is really feeling tired? I said, my body. He said, because you are connecting to the spirit. Hey. Are you getting this? Because you are doing what? You are connecting to the spirit. So there is a disconnect. So your body is feeling it. Well, let me close it from there. Let me not talk further. Some things I can just sit and write a whole book. Because when God starts to talk, it's a whole book. You just start to write. Because it will help your generation. Then he asked me another question. You are reading your Bible now. Are you eating? I said, no. I said, what part are you feeding? I said, my spirit. He said, you are led by the spirit. Because your spirit needs this food. Because you are not reading your Bible and eating at the same time. So that's why you feel hungry. So anytime that you are going into the spirit, there is this part that you start to feel. Want to pull you out. But the more you stay there, you rule.
2: Yes.
0: What do I say?
2: You rule.
0: The more you stay there, you rule. That's why the Bible says, they that hunger and thirst. The more you stay there, you start to take charge. Then all of a sudden, because I choose to stay there for long, the hunger left. The tiredness left. The spirit dominates. And express. He was just talking to me to make me know I am chasing after him. So fasting should not be something that is punishment. They don't even need to tell you to fast. Because it's a disconnect. A disconnect from your physical body. And then, your soul also. Your soul must receive the new information. So something is happening. But your spirit is very excited. You are fasting. You start to read your Bible. Your spirit is getting food. Then it begins to change how your mind is thinking. Then before you know, your body adjusts. The spirit now is taking charge. You are ruling. You are led by the spirit. When you come out of such a thing, you know what to do. Are you getting this? So, is somebody learning something? So we discover that when you study the word of God, there is a separation that is going on between your spirit and your soul. So that is one way. Another way in which you separate your spirit from your soul is praying in the spirit. Because I can stay in the word for long. That word is a lamp unto my feet and light unto my path. And I will light my candle and the Lord will enlighten my heart. The spirit of a man is the candle light of the Lord, searching all the inward part of the belly. There is a spirit in man that giveth him understanding. The spirit of the Lord has made me, and the breath of the Almighty is giving me life. So life moves from within. Somebody say, you just keep quoting this thing. It's meditation. Tell somebody it's meditation. No, it's meditation. This meditation is deep. It's deep that even in my sleep is working. It's a consciousness. If there is a spirit in man that gives him understanding, there's a spirit in man that makes him to see. That's what they are saying. In man, that spirit is in your spirit. So, if that is the case, then you must learn to know how to let that understanding keep flowing. Do you get it? So, another way is 1 Corinthians 4, 14, verse 14, please. 1 Corinthians 14, 14. For if I pray in an unknown tongue, my spirit prayeth, but my understanding is on. So, your understanding is the soulish realm. Man is a spirit having a soul. The soul is made up of three things. What is it made up of? What is it made up of? Mind, will, and emotions. So when I talk about your soul, I'm talking about three things. Your mind, your will, and your emotions. And understanding has to do in the soulish realm. Then my understanding is unfruitful. For example, if I start to pray in tongues now, Shabaziba kabaya sota kabaya zude, my mind doesn't understand what I am saying, but my spirit is making contact with the Holy Ghost and is contacting the spirit realm. Are you getting this? That's why we must learn to pray more in the spirit. Now, if you stay in that realm where you are praying more in the spirit, something happens. If that tongues cannot be interpreted to English, to your mind, you awaken the knowing in you. They call it witness. Hey. Somebody say, Pastor, you rush it out. Can you break it down for us? Well, let's go to Romans 8, verse 16. Can you put for me the Amplified Bible also, please? So that we break this thing down. It's Bible study. The Spirit himself testifies and confirms together with our spirit, assuring us that we believers are children of God. Can you see it? The Passion Translation says, for the Holy Spirit makes God's fatherhood real to us as he whispers in our innermost being, you are God's beloved child. They call it witness. Are you getting this? The Bible says in 1 Corinthians chapter number 2, Caros, verse 10, but God now unveils these profound realities to us by the Spirit. Yes, he has revealed to us his inmost heart and deepest mysteries through the Holy Spirit, who constantly explores all things. And verse 11, after all, who can really see into a person's heart and know his hidden impulse except for that person's spirit? So it is with God. His thoughts and secrets are only fully understood by his spirit, the spirit of God. Verse 12, for we did not receive the spirit of the world. So we have saw, we saw three things. The spirit of what? We have seen the spirit of God, the spirit of the world, and the spirit of man. We did not receive the spirit of this world system, but the spirit of God, so that we might come to understand and experience all that grace has lavished upon us. KJV, go to King James. But God has revealed them unto us by his spirit. For the spirit searcheth all things, yea, the deep things of God. He revealed to them to us by his
2: spirit.
0: By his
2: spirit.
0: Where does the spirit live? Where?
2: In our spirit.
0: So, when you start to pray in tongues, something happens. There is a separation between your soul and your spirit. And that praying in tongues is a fellowship with the Holy Spirit. So the Holy Spirit begins to make you know and come to the awareness of certain things. For example, maybe you need an idea for something. Or maybe you don't have a plan. Or you got up in the morning You are feeling a bit confused. You don't know left to right. Are you getting this? Once you start to pray in the Holy Spirit, before you know, the pieces that were missing just comes together. Then you say, oh, now I know. Are you getting this? Now, that knowing is not in your mind. Are you learning something? The knowing is not in your mind. Because your mind is thinking its own thing. But the Holy Spirit take off. You just say, you know. You know, you know. Then you say, I know what to do. And the moment you voice what you know what to do, your mind catch it. Are you getting this? So, the knowing is within. The one that knows is in your spirit. So, when you pray in tongues a lot, it is one of the ways in which you separate your spirit from your soul. So, that is one part. You get to know. Say, you get to know. Another part is, to a certain level, if you are operating in this gift, they call it tongues and interpretation. Your tongues can be interpreted so that your understanding will stop becoming unfruitful. Are you getting this? Now, your understanding now begin to gain knowledge of your tongues. And that is equal to prophecy. Because tongues plus interpretation is equal to prophecy. And that prophecy will glorify one person. For the spirit of prophecy is the testimony of
2: Jesus.
0: Let's see it again. Go to 1 Corinthians 14:14. So the first thing is the word. So you need the word. Then this. Somebody read it in Dutch.
1: Want als ik in een andere taal bid, bid mijn geest. Maar mijn verstand blijft zonder vrucht.
0: Can you see the difference? It is very clear. And verse 15.
1: Hoe is het dan? Ik zal met mijn geest bidden. Maar ik zal ook met mijn verstand bidden.
0: I love the way Amplified King James put it. He said, I will also. Also means I can forget a thing. It's not really important. It's not too important. It's good to do it, but it doesn't mean anything. Are you getting this? So it is important as a child of God that you learn first, if you want to separate your soul from your spirit, say the word. You see, it is still through the word that we get to know that when you pray in tongues, it is still through the word. So praying in tongues. That is why the Bible says in John 7, stand on your feet because I'm closing. In John 7, verse 38 to 39, the Bible says something. What did the Bible say?
1: He who believes in me, who adheres to, trusts in, and relies on me, as the scripture has said, from his innermost being will flow continually rivers of living water.
0: From his innermost being will flow continually rivers of living water. That is tongues. Innermost being, your spirit, out of his belly shall flow rivers of living water. Water out of his belly. So if you want to be somebody that is led by the spirit, you must learn to pray a lot in tongues, because praying in tongues is also the channel in which other gifts begin to operate. You must pray a lot in tongues. Don't forget this thing that people are saying, no, just pray with your understanding. I told you, The Dutch language you are speaking is not enough. It is even corrupted. You cannot use English language to really express yourself to God. You can't. That's why God gave you tongues. Sometimes even your prayer request is not adequate, because you are still giving that prayer request based on your senses. But he that searcheth the heart knoweth the mind of the spirit. That is the Holy Ghost. When you learn to pray in tongues, he helps you communicate that prayer request in the way God wanted it to be communicated. It's a separation. This is not a carnal thing. That's why people that don't pray in tongues a lot are always in the flesh. They get agitated. Do you know that tongues can calm down your anger? Do you know that tongues can silence your emotions? I was busy praying in tongues. He said, I don't mind them. Pray for them. Say, that is all foolishness. Just pray for them. Say, don't mind them. God is telling me, don't mind them. In other words, all the things that they are doing is foolishness. He said, pray for them. And that is God. But if it's your senses now, do you see? And then you'll be thinking you are right. But you are just in the flesh. You have become them. That's what the devil wants. Well, lift up your hands as we pray for 2 minutes. We are closing. Prepare your offering. I'm done for today. Prepare your offering. Prepare your offering. And then we are closing. Oh, Shiba Sotoboka.
3: 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It is... A blessed Sunday!
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0: 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Open your hearts and minds as we receive today's powerful message from Prophet Harry. May the Holy Spirit speak directly to your life as you listen to the sermon.
1: Before we move into today's message to see what the Lord has for us, let us bow down our heads for prayer. The Lord to bless His Word in the midst of our hearts. In the mighty name of Jesus. You may repeat after me. Say, Lord Jesus, thank you for your mercy. Thank you for your favor. Thank you for today's day. Thank you for your presence. Open my heart to your word. Open my heart to your faith. Open my heart to your spirit. Oh, Holy Spirit, take more of me and give me more of you. More of your love, more of your peace, more of your joy, more of your faithfulness, more of your self-control. In the mighty name of Jesus Christ, we pray. Amen. Hallelujah. Thank you, Lord. This morning, around 10 a.m., I think, suddenly I started hearing the noise of the rain. Shh, you know, started raining. Many of you who came very early, you saw the rain, right? Yes. At that moment, the Holy Spirit ministered to my heart. And He said, look, just little rain. 5 minutes. Just little cloud that is passing by. And you will see many today, they will not come because of rain. So many today, the rain was able to stop them. As they dress up and they prepare to come to church, when they step out of the house and they saw the rain, they say, no, no, no, let me step back into the house. Let me watch from YouTube. You know, there is link, people are watching us all over the world. And from there, I realized that when it comes to things of the spirit, we are too weak and we need to get stronger. Amen. Tell your neighbor, when it comes to things of the spirit, we are too weak and we need to get stronger. Because the first area we are to prosper is in our spiritual life. Hallelujah. Amen. So little rain, and the focus was broken. Some, it was not even the rain, it was little headache, little pain in the stomach, little disturbance in the body, little quarreling with the husband or the wife at home. Oh, now, as we fought with my husband, I'm not going to church. I'm not feeling like going because

0: My peace is disturbed. I cannot go. I'm angry now. I cannot go with anger to the house of God. I must be at peace. Tell your neighbor, focus was broken because of quarreling. Focus was broken because of headache. Focus was broken. And many more things. So in this will bring me to today's message, which is, don't lose your focus. Amen. Tell your neighbor, don't lose your focus. Viewers all over the world, do not lose your focus. Don't lose your focus. Things like that are meant to happen. In this life, we will face a lot. Ever since you were born, you were faced with problems, with trials, with temptations, with setbacks, with failures, with sicknesses. So many things have taken place since you were born. And yet, all this what you passed through could not stop you from coming to the presence of God today. Hallelujah. So it doesn't matter what you have passed through in your life. What matters is that you are in communion with Jesus Christ. What matters is that you stay connected to Him. So for those of you who were not able to come, no problem. Distance is not a barrier for you to receive. Even as you are right at your home, even as you are right now at your couch, even as you are eating your breakfast, your lunch, your dinner, because all over the world there are different times, you can still receive. Just believe, because believing is your connection. Hallelujah. Let us go to our first Bible reading for today. That's the book of Genesis, chapter 39, from beginning, from verse 1 to verse 5. If you have your Bible with you, turn to the book of Genesis, chapter 39, verses 1 to 5. I read. Now Joseph had been taken down to Egypt. Potiphar, an Egyptian who was one of Pharaoh's officials, the captain of the guard, bought him from the Ishmaelites who had taken him there. Verse 2. The Lord was with Joseph, and he prospered, and he lived in the house of his Egyptian master. Verse 3. When his master saw that the Lord was with him, and that the Lord gave him success in everything he did, Joseph found favor in his eyes and became his attendant. Potiphar put him in charge of his household, and he entrusted to his care everything he owned. Verse 5. From the time he put him in charge of his household and of all that he owned, the Lord blessed the household of the Egyptian because of Joseph. The blessing of the Lord was on everything Potiphar had, both in the house and in the field. Hallelujah. Tell your neighbor, don't lose your focus. Yes, turn to the other neighbor, don't lose your focus. Stay focused. Hallelujah. The story of Joseph is a story that all of us, we know somehow. Whether they taught us from Sunday school, or our parents taught us, or we saw some cartoon with the story of Joseph, or we read it in the Bible. Joseph was taken to Egypt. He was sold as a slave to Egypt. And there, a man named Potiphar bought him from the Ishmaelites who brought him, the slave traders. You know those days? This is how life was. So he was there, started working in the house. Whatever they asked him to do, he started doing. And then what happened? The Lord was with Joseph, and he was successful in anything he put his hand on. Anything Joseph did was doing it excellently well. Anything he put his hands on to work in his master's household, he was doing it with great success, better than his master. Does it mean that Joseph was the only servant in that house? Remember, Potiphar was the chief of guards in Pharaoh's palace. Imagine, chief of guards is a very high position. It's something like minister of defense, today. Something like the personal security of the king, the personal security of the palace. Very high position. So the man was also very rich, very wealthy, and he had many slaves, many workers there working for him. And all of a sudden, from the day Joseph came into his house, that is when God began to bless him and multiply all the goods and the wealth and the lands and the properties of that man called Potiphar, that master. All because of who? Because of who? Because of Joseph. Because of what? Because God was with him. Amen. I pray today the Lord will be with you as he was with Joseph, and you continue to succeed in anything you put your hand on, in the mighty name of Jesus Christ. So for us, looking at this story on the outside, we say, well, Joseph was a nice guy. He was a child of God. He did not know sin. He was a holy person. God bless him. But it's not just that. Joseph received training from his father, Jacob, just as you have received training from your father as well. Joseph was lucky, was blessed to receive the teachings and the way of the Lord from his father, just as many of you were blessed to receive the training and the teachings and the way of the Lord from your parents. At least 95% of us here, we grew up in a Christian home, I believe. Of course, there is still another 5%, which we are from another background, but it doesn't matter. Our parents taught us some good things. Always respect the elders. Always be obedient. What the people above you, they ask you to do, always do it. You listen to them. Be a good boy, be a good girl. Our parents advised us. So also Joseph received his advice from his dad, and he learned the way of the Lord from his young age. So when he went there in Potiphar's house, he began to apply all these things that his father taught him. And that is when he received that wonderful breakthrough. Because Potiphar, when he saw that Joseph was successful in anything he did, he put him in charge of his household and of all the fields. You know what that means? It means he put him in charge of all the workers, all the servants, all the lands, all the harvest, all the money of the house. The money, imagine, you put your servant to hold your money for you. Today, nobody can do this. If you give your servant to hold your money, the servant will run with the money. So just imagine for Potiphar to give Joseph to hold everything and run the whole household and the whole fields. That means he won the trust of his master. So this shows us that the way of obedience is the way of blessing. Tell your neighbor, the way of obedience is the way of blessing. You want to be blessed. Am I right? You want to receive your breakthrough. Am I right? You want God Almighty to take you to another level in life, in your career, in your marriage, in your destiny. You want to be promoted in your working place. But you have problem with the obedience. You have problem with the obedience. You are not obedient as you're supposed to have been. So Joseph did not have that problem. He was very obedient. Whatever they asked him to do, he did. And he didn't do only what they asked him to do. He also did more than they asked him. He started thinking, I can imagine, what can I do to make my master be happy? What can I do to make my master receive more income this year? What can I do to help in the fields to receive more harvest? What can I do to make the rest of my colleagues, the rest of my fellow servants to be happy and to cooperate with me in good terms? What can I do? What can I do? So every day he was thinking of different ways of improvement. And this really shows us one thing, that successful people do not just drift to the top. You know, you start from zero, you just shoot yourself and you drift to the top. You become number one. No. Successful people do not just drift to the top. It takes focused action, personal discipline, and lots of energy to make things happen. Clap for Jesus Christ. Tell your neighbor, successful people do not just drift to the top. It takes focused action. It takes focused action. Personal discipline. And lots of energy to make things happen. Who wants to be successful? You want to be? Let me see your hand. Say, I want to be successful. Then don't lose your focus. Don't lose your focus. Hallelujah. Yes, successful people don't just drift to the top. You will not just sleep in the night as a failure and you wake up and they say, congratulations, now you are successful. It doesn't happen like that. You cannot drift to the top. It takes focused action, personal discipline. So Joseph was very focused in the job they gave him to do. Personal discipline, he was disciplined. How do we know he was disciplined? Because, tell your neighbor, because Potiphar's wife, that woman, she began to have desires for Joseph. You know, Joseph was young, he was handsome, he was well built, his body was strong, good boy, obedient boy, faithful servant. Because of him, the house was blessed. And that woman, say that woman, wanted to destroy him. Every day she started, Joseph, hi. Joseph, come. I cook nice food for you. Come, the table is full. Sit down and eat. How can I eat? My fellow colleagues, they're in the field. They are working in the sun. How can I come and eat? No. Come. Why don't you come? Joseph, you know I love you, eh? Joseph, you know I love you. Good boy. So imagine, I'm trying to keep it as simple as possible. But you can imagine when a woman wants to seduce a man, you can imagine on what extent that woman must have been to. Because the Bible cannot really mention, you know, some things they are excluded. But it gives us the general happening, what happened. So that woman wanted to seduce him and sleep with him, make love to him. And Joseph said, look, he said to her, everything that your husband owns, everything your husband has, he gave it to me to control and to handle. And there is nothing in this house or in the fields, in the lands that belong to your husband, that I don't have power over. The only thing your husband did not give me power over is you, because you are his wife. So how do you want me to do such a thing and become unfaithful servant, become disobedient servant to my master? And not only that, how can I commit such a grievous sin before my God? Tell your neighbor, someone is watching you. Someone is watching you. There are times in your life you look right, you look left, you don't see anybody watching you. And then you go ahead and you commit whatever sin you want to commit. And you think nobody sees you, but God is watching you at that moment. God is seeing you. So Joseph was aware of God's presence at all times. And that is why he could not commit that sin with Potiphar's wife. That is why he refused to fall for the seduction of that woman. Like many of us today, just put yourself in that position. Whether you are a man or you are a woman, put yourself in that position of Joseph. If you had such opportunity, because this is how people see it today, they see it as opportunity. They say, ah, hallelujah, this is opportunity. Eh? I will have the help of my master wife. I will have the help. Eh? They will love me. They will do better for me. They will give me better salary. Oh, it's opportunity. And you see it happening all over the world. The richest people, the most wealthy people in the world today, already they have divorced 3, 4, 5 times. Why? And the funny thing, when they divorce with their wife, then they go and marry the servant, the cleaner that is cleaning the house. That's the person they want to marry. The person that is cooking food for them, for the rich people, that's the person they want to marry. The person that is cleaning the garden, trimming the tree in the garden, that's the person they want to marry. So you can imagine how many people today, they follow the path of disobedience and they're expecting good thing to happen to them. So even though Joseph did not do that and he refused to fall for that woman, that Potiphar's wife, he still found himself in trouble. The woman, when she realized that this man is very faithful to his God and he is very stubborn and he refused to come and sleep with me, then she decided to accuse him falsely to her husband and say that the boy came in the room, tried to rape her, whatever. And that's how his boss put him in prison, unjustified imprisonment. Is it fair? Is that fair? To be doing the right thing, and instead of you to be blessed and be promoted, you find yourself in the prison finally. How? What kind of blessing this is? What kind of breakthrough is that? You live from supervisor of your master's house and you find yourself in prison. Because of what? Because of faithfulness? Because of obedience to your God? Because of doing the right thing? One that will look on the outside will say, no, God is unfair. God is unjust. Now, I will give myself in sin. One that is looking at it on the outside. But Joseph was not like that. In your personal time with God, I want you to take your reading from chapter 37 to see how Joseph started his journey in life. How Joseph received revelation, he received the dreams. God showed him he will be great, he will be king, he will be on a throne. And his father and mother and brothers they will come and bow down to him. God showed him all these things from chapter 37. Take your time and read. And because he was highly favored by his father, his brother hated him so much that initially they threw him in a dry pit in order to kill him. And later they decided to sell him as a slave to the Ishmaelites that will take him to Egypt to go and work there in a foreign land. So that was his own blood, his own family, his own siblings, because of envy and jealousy, they sold him to slavery. First, they attempted to kill him, attempted murder. Second, they sold him as a slave, their own blood. Third, they told lies to the father that a wild animal have eaten him. Take your time and read, very interesting story. But the lesson we get from that is that man's rejection provokes God's direction. When man rejects you, that is when God will start to direct you. Joseph was rejected by his own family, by his own brothers. His father loved him, his mother loved him, but his brothers hated him because of his dreams. So many of you today, your dream is great, and you know you have greatness in you. You know you have a star in you. You know you have a great destiny that God has prepared for you, and yet you experience rejection from your family members. You experience rejection from your friends, from your circle around. You experience rejection and hatred from your working place. You experience rejection from all the, in your church, wherever you are living your local church. You don't know why people reject you, why people hate you, why people behave to you like that. Remember, man's rejection provokes God's direction. Tell your neighbor. I can't hear you. Tell your neighbor. Man's rejection provokes God's direction. When man rejects you, God will start to direct you. Hallelujah. Clap for Jesus. It is through that rejection that Joseph became very close to God. It is through that rejection that Joseph became more prayerful. God, help me. God, save me. God, please. God, these people, my brothers, make them to repent. Make them to understand their mistake. You know, Joseph prayed, God, save my life. I promise, when he was in the dry pit, Father, I promise, if I don't die here in this pit, in this dry pit today, I will serve you for the rest of my life. I promise I will not commit any sin. You are my witness, God. Imagine how many promise, how many oaths he gave to the Lord. Not like many of us today, that when we are sick, we say, God, I promise, if you heal me, I promise I will serve you. And then you are healed. You don't even serve him. You run deeper in the sin, in the mud. God, please let me get this promotion. Let me double my salary, and then I promise you, I will open an orphanage. I will open a charity foundation. I will help people. I will help orphans. I will help children. I will do this. I will do that. You promise a lot, and then God bless you. Breakthrough came. Money came. What did you do with it? Now you are still complaining. You still come here. You want breakthrough again. So the breakthrough God gave you yesterday already You have wasted it somewhere. Now you are here. You want another breakthrough, another blessing, another promotion. This is not what Joseph did. Joseph prayed to God. They said, God, help me. If you help me, I promise I will serve you. And he proved to be true. He kept his promises. He kept his word before God. Joseph decided to make a difference in his life. You know, before Joseph entered Potiphar's house, somebody else was in that position. Somebody else was handling all the household and the fields of Potiphar. And they were doing okay. Tell your neighbor, they were doing okay. But when Joseph came, he did excellently. There is difference between okay and excellently. How did he manage to do excellently well? How did he manage to make a difference in his life? He managed to make a difference by doing what God put in his heart to do. That's what he did. That's how he did excellently. So those who make a difference, they do what God puts in their heart. Tell your neighbor, those who make a difference, they do what God puts in their heart. But many of us today, we don't do what God puts in our heart to do, but we do what other people are telling us to do. You go to your friend, you ask your friend, what should I do? Advise me. What should I do? Give me your idea. What do you think? I have this problem, I have this issue. You are looking for advisor outside, whereas God is inside of your heart. He is talking to you, he's speaking to you, and you refuse to listen. That is why you find yourself in the cycle of disappointment, the cycle of failure. You rise, you fall, you rise, you fall, you rise, you fall. You cannot maintain the position that God has for you. You cannot make the difference in this world to do something that will last forever, that will last the test of time. Why? Because you listen to what others are telling you, not to what God puts in your heart to do. Sometimes even us, as parents, instead of us to teach our children the right thing, we have children. We try to teach them to do the right thing. Sometimes, as human beings, we get frustrated, we get angry, we get challenged by the neighbor's children, by another family in the church, that their children are doing better from your children. And then you begin to fight, you fight, you advise your children. You go, if you see them, go and slap them in the face. Give them a dirty slap. How can you advise? You're a parent. You're advising your children to do the wrong thing. And then you expect that child to grow, to become a successful person. How can they be? Wrong advice. Tell your neighbor, wrong advice. Or you want to be busy with something else. Your child is asking you, please, mom, dad, let's do this, let's do that. I don't have time. Go out, go play with your friends. I don't have time. Leave me, leave me, leave me. Your child does not have the chance to spend some quality time with you. Many of us, parents, we have done such. Take the tablet, stay there, watch movie, watch cartoon. You give tablet to your children. Tablet will teach your children the right thing, don't worry. Internet will teach your children. That is why many of us, we find ourselves today in a situation of no moving forward for our lives, no moving forward for our children. We just see limitation in progress. Why? We cannot make a difference. Why? Because we don't listen to what God puts in our heart to do. That's why. Hallelujah. So Joseph was not like that. Joseph learned from his father that your word is a lamp unto my path and a light unto my way. I will keep your words, your commandments in my heart. There will be light guiding me. There will be light protecting me, showing me the way, showing me what I need to do. That is the meaning. Doing what God puts in your heart to do. That is through the word of God. This is what Joseph did. Hallelujah. Let's go to our second proof text for today from the Gospel of John. John chapter 16, verse 33. That is the last verse of chapter 16. The Gospel of John, chapter 16, verse 33. I read, I have told you these things. This is Jesus speaking. I have told you these things so that in me you may have peace. In this world you will have trouble. But take heart, I have overcome the world. Tell your neighbor, in this world you will have trouble. But take heart, I have overcome the world. That is what Jesus said. And he is talking to all of us. He's talking to all of us. What does it mean, in this world you will have trouble? What does it mean? It means that God did not promise to keep us away from trials. Amen? But he promised to see us through. Amen? Tell your neighbor, God did not promise to keep us away from trials, but he promised to see us through. God did not promise to keep us away from sickness, but he promised to see us through. God did not promise to keep us away from failure and poverty, but he promised to see us through. This is the meaning. In this world you will have trouble, but don't worry, I have overcome the world. Yeah? This is the meaning. So we need the key. Tell your neighbor, I need the key to unlock the scripture. The key is the revelation of the scripture. So this is key I'm giving you. God never promised to keep us away from tests, away from trials, but he promised to see us through. So tests and trials will come. Tests and trials will come. But those who trust God, those who believe God, those who put their trust in God, God will see them through that problem, through that trial, through that test, through that sickness, through that setback. God will see you through. Hallelujah. So let's go and see somebody in the Bible who among all the scriptural characters stood out. You know, there is one that stood out among all biblical characters. That is Job. Amen. Go to Book of Job, chapter 2, verses 7 to 10. Are you with me? The Book of Job, chapter 2, verses 7 to 10. I read, so Satan went out from the presence of the Lord and afflicted Job with painful sores from the soles of his feet to the top of his head. Verse 8. Then Job took a piece of broken pottery and scraped himself with it as he sat among the ashes. Verse 9. His wife said to him, "Are you still holding on to your integrity? Curse God and die." Verse 10. He replied, "You are talking like a foolish woman. Shall we accept good from God and not trouble?" In all this, Job did not sin in what he said. Praise the Lord. So it is important for you to understand what Job passed through at that moment and why his wife spoke in the way she spoke. So if you take your reading from chapter 1 until end of chapter 2, you will realize that Job, within a single day, he lost all his wealth, all his cattle, his sheep, his goats, his donkeys, his camels. All his crops got fire and burnt down to ashes. All his slaves, his workers, were taken captives. They were taken by the thieves, by the robbers, killed down and take them all. So within a day, he remained with nothing, with zero. And not only that, while all this was happening, they also informed him that all his children, 10 children, the house where they were feasting, the house where they were doing the party, collapsed. There was a strong wind and the house collapsed and all of them died there. And that was how he became, from a father of 10 children, he became father of none. He lost everything, everything. So imagine his wife, why she's talking like that. Imagine the pain as a mother. You know, we have mothers here, which is not easy to lose one child. Just one child is a very painful thing if it happened. Imagine now you have 10 children and you lose all in one day. This is a very terrible situation. And the woman, out of the pain in her heart, she came to her husband, looking at him in the ashes, scraping his body with a broken pottery, trying to scratch himself because of the sickness. He became sick as well. He lost his health. His body became full of sores, full of wound, bleeding everywhere. Pause and smell. You can imagine the situation, the condition he was in. A terrible situation. And the woman come to him and say, his wife, "Are you still worshiping God? Are you still serving your God? After all what happened to us? After we lost everything, we lost our children, we lost everything we had. Even your health, you lost it, and you're still sitting down here praying to God, serving God. Are you okay? What should I do? You must curse God and die." Imagine now the advice. His own wife, out of the pain she had in the heart, she advised him that he should curse God and die, that there is nothing else to live for. Only the good things we receive from God and not the bad things. Eh? Why are you talking like a foolish woman? No. The Lord gave and the Lord took away. Let his name be glorified. Hallelujah. So what does it mean here? It means there are some people around us today who are good intentioned people. And they come to us and they say, "Are you still going to church? Are you still a Christian? You still believe God after all that happened to you? After all the calamity and the sickness and the problem that happened to you, you still believe God? You still run to go to that church?" If I were you, good intention people, they come to advise us. If I were you, I will stop believing. I will become atheist. I will do whatever I like, and I will not follow the way of the Lord if I were you. Where is the good by serving Him all these years? What is the good? Look at what you are passing through. So that is good intention people advising us, telling us what we should do. So be careful of good intention people who give you advice from a human point of view. For the human point of view is limited and does not understand God. Tell your neighbor, be careful of good intentioned people who give you advice from the human point of view. For the human point of view is limited and does not understand God. Human point of view is limited, does not understand God. So Potiphar's wife advised him, curse God and die, because she was limited. She could not understand God. What is the good that can come out of this? But if you read the story of Job, the book of Job, you will see that God blessed him double, two times more than all that he lost before. And God compensated him, and God comforted him, and gave him peace, and he gave him more children, and his children became the most beautiful children in the whole area, in the whole land. Imagine, even as painful as this, God has a way to restore you back to the original position which he has created you to be. In the mighty name of Jesus, today, let somebody say, today will be the day that the Lord will restore me back to the original position which He has created me to be, in the mighty name of Jesus Christ. Hallelujah. Thank you, Jesus. Clap for Jesus. Therefore, don't lose your focus. Tell your neighbor, don't lose your focus. Stay focused. Because the best is yet to come. Hallelujah. Hallelujah. May the Lord bless His word in the midst of our heart and give us the grace to do what the word says. In Jesus' mighty name we pray. Amen. Amen.
1: So, people of God, let us continue to pray, to worship,

people of God, we are living in a time and a season where we need to declare the word of the Lord with boldness. Tell your neighbor, my words are the bridge to my future. Look at the next neighbor and say, my words are the bridge to my future. So I declare today that I will be ready to receive the King of Kings, because I know the King is coming.

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Everybody, let's go.

0: Get ready to be encouraged. You're about to hear real-life testimonies of people who received prayer from Prophet Harry. Listen to the wonderful things the Lord Jesus Christ has done in their lives and be blessed.
1: Sister, we are very happy that you are going to give us your testimony. Please tell us your name and where are you coming from?
2: Emmanuel! Emmanuel! Emmanuel, God is with us. Good morning, church. My name is Huizone and I live here in Almere.
1: Okay, sister, we are ready to hear your testimony. What were the things that was in your life and they brought you here in the feet of Jesus?
2: The problem that has been tormenting me, I've been tormented with the spirit of foundational powers from both my parents, my father and my mother's side, and the spirit of death.
1: Tell us, when you say foundation, what do you mean?
2: I was born in a polygamous home and I was raised in that polygamous home. My mother was born in that same polygamous home also, and she was married to a polygamous home.
1: And what was the consequences of this?
2: Growing up, I saw my mother living with her mother, that is my grandmother, and our big sister, our firstborn, living with my mother all together. They were just women, no men around them, and they were just giving birth, you know, out of wedlock, and it was a normal thing. Even on my father's side, they separated with my mother and he was there on his own. No woman, just living there, having children, and it was normal like that. Seeing that, you know, there were a lot of suffering going on. It was like extreme poverty. You know, nothing is happening. There is no progress in the family. It's a lot of disappointment from everywhere. Women, they don't settle down. No marriage, no settlement. You know, kids are there. The men, they just go away. And then the women that they want to take care of the children. When it comes to anything in life, you don't amount to anything in life. Even if you go to school, nothing comes off out of it. No success, no progress in life. It's just disappointment after disappointment, limitation in progress. Everything was just like, I couldn't understand why it was like that, but the family were just suffering.
1: What was the effect in your personal life?
2: Growing up, I really didn't have the care and the support from my mother, from my father, because it was always my mother. And even though I went to school, but I didn't really do well in school because there was always something that will bring you down. When you want to go further in life, something will bring you down. And then you go back to square one where you began.
1: What did you do to come out of this circle?
2: For God being faithful, someday God brought me into this nation. I came here for greener pastures. And then that's when I started to know more about God. And then I know about deliverance also. That's when I realized that what my family is going through is not normal, because it's not normal for women to just give birth to children. No marriage, no husband, just like that. And then even the suffering in the family, it is not normal. That's when I began to say, I made a vow that I will fight for my family. I will intervene for them so that they will get deliverance and come out of this whatever bondage they are in.
1: Okay, sister, but what happened? You came here for a better life, for a better future. What happened?
2: That was the beginning of my Egypt, my desert. So in my life, it started with, like, you want to go to school. You go to school. Some people that you go to school with them, they will graduate or they will have a diploma or there will be something. My own, it was always here.

0: it was stuck. And then something that people do for 1 year, I'll do it for 1, 2, 3 years. Or at the end, maybe it will just be hanging some years. There is no solution to it. Relationship, men, they just come, go. They don't settle. They just come, use what they want to use, and then they leave. And then I also find myself in that polygamous entanglement of what my family have been going through. Men that come into my life, they are also into that polygamous spirit. Everything that I try to do in life here is not working. Whatever I try, I put my effort, no work, no help, nothing. It was just stagnant like that. I was just there in the middle, in the valley. No front, no backwards. I was just stuck there.
1: Mm-hmm. So we can see you were trying your best to do your living, but you find yourself with nothing to show. Please tell us, how did you feel when you saw for so many years? How many years was this struggle?
0: The struggle of this foundational powers, it was, is all my life.
1: All your life?
0: All my life.
1: And how did you feel that nothing was moving in your life?
0: I was really not happy. I was frustrated, disappointed. I was feeling hopeless. I felt empty. Sometimes I used to feel like I don't have a purpose. God does not love me, doesn't love people like me.
1: Did this situation affect also your health?
0: Yes. For 5 years, because of all the things I've been going through, I found myself battling for my health. I was afflicted with a stomach pain, and I couldn't understand what it was. But what I guess is because I've been through all this severe depression, mental health, and all that, and also contributed to the sickness, and also losing my family because of that. So the problem, it was like something that didn't go away. I went to the doctor, I went to the hospital, I went to the private lab. But at the end, they will be like, it was something like a fibro 2.5 centimeter, just a small thing. But that just a small thing made me to be a bedridden. I was extremely sick to the point of near death.
1: For how many years?
0: 5 years.
1: 5 years. Can you explain to us how this affects your daily life?
0: With this pain, I found myself helpless. I couldn't walk. I couldn't stand. I couldn't help myself. I'll have to depend on somebody to help me. I was just there, helpless.
1: Tell us, sister, how was your sleep?
0: I had a situation called insomnia because I couldn't sleep at all.
1: What about your dreams?
0: I suffered evil attacks, bad dreams, demonic, every single day of my life.
1: So, did you see any future in front of you?
0: With that kind of a problem, you don't see anything far away from you. What you see is just a disappointment, failure. You are finished. There is nothing good out of you. That's what I was feeling, hopeless.
1: And how come you found out that the ministry is here in Netherlands?
0: Okay, I've been following the ministry ever since. And then this video for the launching of this ministry just popped out in my phone. And I clicked. When I clicked, I shouted. I said, God has done it for me. God has answered my prayer.
1: So, you were happy?
0: Yes, I was dancing. I was at the city center, so I started dancing there because I knew it was for me.
1: And let us watch on our screen the faithful day that our sister decided to come and leave these mountains, not a mountain, mountains of problems, where? To the feet of Jesus. Let us watch.
2: Hey! Hey! Hey! Come! Come here. Who are you? Come here. Who are you?
3: I've been waiting for you. We tormented her.
2: Who are you?
3: We are the ancient from the family, from the mother.
2: What have you destroyed so far?
3: Everything. Everything. We frustrated her life. We took everything from her. We inflicted her with every affliction. We frustrated her life. Put her to shame. We tried to kill her many times, but it doesn't work. Now, we decided to frustrate her so she would give up, because she's the light of the family.
2: Your time has expired in this body. In the name of Jesus, out! Out! In Jesus' name, I declare you free in the name of Jesus.
1: So, sister, we would like to know, when the man of God was approaching you, how did you feel?
0: From the morning coming, approaching the building, I started feeling uneasy. I was a little bit comfortable. I was feeling like I want to go to toilet. I was feeling like I want to laugh. I want to cry. I want to shout. I didn't understand myself until I came in here. So by the prayer line here, because I was also meditating, I said, God, if I ever find favor in your eyes, don't pass me by. Deliver me, touch my life and heal me. So when the man of God was going around here, what I know is that it was him, but what I saw is just the shadow. That is the shadow that passed, that touched me. And then the rest, this is my testimony.
1: So, what are the changes now after your deliverance?
0: Now, immediately after the touch, the pain that I was going through left. The weakness that I had and the tiredness left. The heavy load that I was carrying left. It was only me that is remaining in my body. I started to feel the peace of God in my life, and I started to see something like a health purpose, that God is going to do something greater in my life. The best is yet to come.
1: You mean, sister, that you don't have any longer this pain in your stomach?
0: Mm-mm.
1: Okay. Okay. Can you show us, for the glory of God, how you were walking with this pain before?
0: You know, before it was uncomfortable. So when I was walking, I would be walking like this, holding the place where there was a pain. I'll be walking like this.
1: Okay.
0: But now, God has healed me, has delivered me.
1: And
0: this is how I'm working. For the glory of God. Clap, clap, clap, clap for Jesus!
1: What about the depression?
0: I am no longer depressed. There is no depression in my life. I have the peace of God in my life.
1: And what about, you said before that you were feeling weak. How you are feeling right now?
0: Now I am strong as a bull. I can do anything I want to do.
1: We thank Jesus Christ for what he has done in your life. And of course, now we would like to have an advice from you to us and to our viewers that are watching us right now.
0: Okay, I will advise you that is here and you that is watching, that keep praying and believe God, trust God, because when the time is right, he will make it happen in your life, just as he did it for me.
1: And what is your promise to the Almighty God that gave you such a great testimony?
0: I promise to stay in the presence of God forever, And I promise to make His word, the God's word, the standard for my life until in Jesus' name.
1: Amen. And we are praying for you, sister, that may God give you the grace to stay away from sin and close to Jesus. And we encourage you to make the Word of God the database for your life, so what you have received and what is coming next great in your life should be remained permanent in Jesus' mighty name.
0: Amen.
4: Amen. God is good. And all the time, people of God, when the Holy Spirit comes into our midst, the atmosphere shifts. When your faith is focused on Jesus Christ, it will produce results. And every situation that is there in your life will also shift for the presence of God to come in. Hallelujah. Let us wave our hands right now to Jesus Christ. Thank you, Jesus.

just a word, right? True worship is, begins when the heart bows before the holiness of God. And this is what we're gonna

0: Now we move to the prayer line. People from all over the world come to the Christian Church of All Nations in Almere with different problems. Pay attention as Prophet Harry prays for them. Evil spirits are cast out, sicknesses are healed, prophecies are given, and lives are transformed by the power of Jesus Christ. The era of miracles is not over. Jesus Christ still empowers His disciples to do His work today. Witness the raw power of God at work.
1: This is the time for the prayer line. This is the time to break every chain that Satan might have used to connect us to himself. Never a sickness Jesus Christ cannot heal. Never a disease Jesus Christ cannot cure. Never a problem Jesus Christ cannot solve. Never a burden Jesus Christ cannot bear. So right now, it is time to catch your miracle. Catch the fire. Receive your freedom. Receive your deliverance. And most important, receive your salvation. In the mighty name of Jesus, I am not the healer, but I know the healer. His name is Jesus Christ. I'm not the deliverer, but I know the deliverer. His name is Jesus Christ. I'm not the savior, but I know the savior. His name is Jesus Christ. So as you are sitting down, don't just watch, but also pray. Jesus said, watch and pray, not only watch. Amen. So you watch and you pray. You be connected. And as they are receiving it, in the name of Jesus, you also receive your own by faith, in the name of Jesus. Hey, come here. Come here. Who are you? Who are you?
2: What is wrong with you?
1: Eh?
2: What is wrong with you?
1: What is wrong with me?
2: Yes.
1: What is wrong with you? Who are you? What have you done to him? Eh?
2: I want to kill him.
1: Why you want to kill him?
2: Glory.
1: Glory.
2: You want to save his family?
1: Uh-huh.
2: No way.
1: No way.
2: No way.
1: You listen to that?
2: This boy, save you. Mm-hmm. I will not let him.
1: You no. Don't want him to save his family?
2: Yes.
1: Why not?
2: You know.
1: Why not?
2: You know, you can see, you know. You can see from generation to generation, I tie them. He alone. I want to kill him from baby. No way. No way. That man to love him. That man love him. He called the man, he answered him. This boy, he want to build church. He want to do charity. No way. Nobody has ever done that in his family.
1: Ah. Who are you?
2: Ancestral spirit.
1: Ancestral spirit.
2: We are many.
1: Mm-hmm. What are the things you have destroyed so far in his life? Eh?
2: Wait. It's not rich, it's wet, too much. It's very intelligent, ask him. I cage his wealth.
1: You cage his wealth?
2: Wisdom.
1: His wisdom.
2: I tie it.
1: You tie it?
2: Business, ask him, he have diary. Too much business he write down, I stop them. He trade gold, he's a gold trader. I stop it. He spend money, nothing. All his children, he devote them to God.
1: Now,
2: his wife, God.
1: Your
2: his
1: time,
2: father, your he changed all his family to God.
1: In the mighty name of Jesus, I command you, out of him! Out! Out! Out! All over your body, from your head to your toe, Holy Ghost, fire in the name of Jesus. From your feet to your toe, from your head to your toe, fire in the name of Jesus. Out! Out! Out! Out! Out! Out! In Jesus' name! In Jesus' name! Thank you, Lord. You are free. In the name of Jesus.

0: After the prayer, let's now listen as the person who just received prayer confirms what God has done in their life, all for the glory of Jesus Christ.
1: Good morning, brother. We welcome you in the Christian Church of All Nations in Almere, Netherlands. A few minutes ago, you received a deliverance during the prayer line through the man of God, Harry. Do you remember what the demon said?
2: Yeah, not all, but the one I remember is that the demon said, "I want to kill him." And it's true. I've been receiving a lot of attacks in my dreams. Also, like physically, I see in my room in the midnight, I will see the image. It will appear. And a lot of images appear and it will tell me, "No, no way, no way." And a lot of times, if I'm doing business, so I have a lot of business ideas. So when the business about to break through, then I will receive bad dream, the demon will attack, then everything will collapse.
1: Could you describe this evil presence that you were seeing even in the physical?
2: Yeah, sometimes I will not see the full body. I will see it's like a facade. You know facade? The facade image is like a head, and something surround the head. It will face me. Really, I will see it. It will appear on the wall, and it will be looking like at me. So, and it will say, "No, you will not make it." I will say, "No, I will make it." And sometimes in my dream, I would a lot of nightmare by dreams, and I have a lot of business ideas. Sometimes in my dream, they give me business. I will wake up in the night. I will write the business down. Then to execute the business, it will become a problem. Also, I trade gold. I'm a gold trader. I can sit on the system 24 hours. I will see my trading, what I'm supposed to trade, put money inside, and lost the money.
1: The demon said that from generation to generation, tied them, he meant your family. Did your family had your father, your mother, maybe, or someone else, health problems or any other kind problems?
2: Yeah, my dad was very, very okay. Not very, very, but he was okay before. When I was like a young boy, he has like 2-3 cars, 4 cars, you know, he's doing fine. But suddenly, one car go, 2 car go, everything go down. Nothing to eat become problem. Also me, because I started traveling when I was like age of 20 years. I started traveling everywhere. Suddenly everything changed. To nothing for me to eat become problem. I got my document in the dream. A demon come, I jacked the document from my hand.
1: About the rest of your family, were they experiencing health problems or even accidents or any kind of problems due to this spirit?
2: Yeah, this to be sincerely speaking, this spirit has been dealing with my family for a long time. Not only my dad, also my dad, brothers, sisters. Some of them, they will go up and they will go down. They will fall. Also, my dad, rise and fall. Nothing is working in the family.
1: What do you mean by saying rise and fall? Could you give us some examples?
2: For example, my dad was good. He was living good, having money. Then suddenly, all the business collapsed. My dad's sibling also, the same thing. They are living large. Suddenly, everything collapsed. I remember when I was age of 20 years. I'm talking about 27 years ago. I came to Europe. The demon told me that it will kill me. I'm the first person who traveled out of my family. So this demon has been dealing with the family for a long time ago.
1: Also, the demon said, "I caged his wealth and his wisdom, his business." Could you give us some examples?
2: I think I'm very lucky to have, because in my dream, I see a lot of business. They give me business in my dream. I have a big diary. So I will write all those business down. Then to execute the business, I'm doing everything to execute the business. When I got to like 80%, after I've done everything, something will happen somewhere, everything will collapse.
1: What kind of business we are talking about?
2: I'm talking about liquor business that worth millions in dollars. Everything will go down. Also, I trade gold. nothing is working. So everything go down. In my dream, I will see like someone will come, they take money from me, they will take my wallet. I will fight, they will take the wallet, they will take my money in the dream.
1: So in the physical, you were trying to do some business, but in the dream, a demon was coming and scattered everything, correct?
2: Yes, yeah.
1: And for how many years were you experiencing all these problems?
2: I'm 47 now. So like 27 years, this demon will deal with me. There's a one time I came to Europe. I traveled to somewhere in Europe, to Norway, for nothing. I was just deported back to Nigeria. So I have to struggle again to come back again to, you know, make things work. Whatever my friends got so easy, I have to work 10 times harder to get it.
1: And as you were facing all these problems, how were you feeling? How was your mental situation?
2: During that time, I was feeling depressed. I smoke weed so much, too much weed. I drink because I believe that will be the only solution. But then I said to myself, like 10 years ago, I said, no, if I continue this way, probably I will die. So then I stopped drinking, I stopped smoking. That was 10 years ago. I totally give my life to Jesus. And when I give my life to Jesus, I thought maybe everything will just go down. That is the way the demon will appear.
1: Do you mean that by trying weed or alcohol, you were trying to find comfort in your life?
2: Exactly. I would try to find comfort, you know, to console myself. Yeah. So I would drink, smoke weed, but still the problem was there, nothing changed. Then I said to myself, I have to give my life to Jesus.
1: Amen. And this was the best decision that you made. And as I said before, you received your deliverance. How do you feel now?
2: Now I feel good. I know now within me that my deliverance is permanent. And I know that the sky is my limit. Because I have a lot of things to do. I love God so much.
1: What are your plans from now on?
2: From now on, I think I love God so much. I said to God, if you restore me, that's I'm going to help. I'm going to build a house for God, help the widowers and the children that doesn't have parents. So I think I want to focus on that. To help the widowers, the children with no parent at all, and also to help the house of God. That is what I want to focus on.
1: Brother, we are very happy for you that from today your life will completely change. Do you have a promise to God? Do you have a promise to God after what He did for you today?
2: Yeah, my promise to God is I will follow Him to eternity. I will follow Him. I'm not going back. Nothing can bring me back. I'm not following Him alone. I'm following Him with my family, my wife, my children. We are following God. Because what He did in my life is only Him can do it. Nobody. He rescued me many times. He saved me. So I will follow Him.
1: Once again, we are very happy for your big blessing
2: Thank
1: that you received
2: brother.
1: Today.
2: Thank you.
1: And we would like to encourage you to keep having the Word of God in your heart. And
2: thank
1: the best
2: you.
1: Is yet to come.
2: Thank you, brother.
1: God with us, Emmanuel.
2: Hey, thank you. Thank you so much.
3: So, sister, can I talk to you? Eh? You speak English?
4: Yes.
3: I want you to go to your husband and say, I'm sorry. Okay. And why you need to say you are sorry? Because most of the time, when we believe we are right, he is the one to tell me he's sorry. There is no chance for reconciliation. Remember, you cannot clap with one hand alone. You need two hands to clap. So marriage is a mutual relationship. If you say, my husband doesn't love me anymore, have you asked yourself, if you show him enough love, because it is what you give is what you get back. You haven't. So listen, husband and wife, listen carefully. anywhere you are in the world, if you want your wife, your husband to love you more, you yourself show more love. If you need more love, show more love. Because what happens, whatever you sow is what you reap. You know that principle? If you give anger, you get anger. If you give disrespect, you get disrespect. And many couples today, if one person will start, another person will react the same way. You understand? And that is the problem. That is how situation, instead of getting better, is getting worse and worse and worse. So let us start from forgiveness. I'm sorry. It's just a word of sorry. I'm sorry. Whatever I have done, please forgive me. I will fix it. I will correct myself. And open communication. To communicate well. Let him know how you feel, how you think, whatever. Let him know what you expect from him, so that he can also do. What do you have? Nothing. What's wrong? Leave me. How can you fix the relationship if you behave that way? What's wrong with you? I see you crying. Leave me. All is well. I'm fine. How? Do you expect your husband to become man of God before God revealed to him what is your problem? This is the way out. If not, things will not move well. All right? So God bless you. In the mighty name of Jesus. Thank you, Father.

0: After the prayer, let's now listen as the person who just received prayer confirms what God has done in their life, all for the glory of Jesus Christ.
1: Sister, we greet you in Jesus' name. Please introduce yourself, tell us your name and where do you come from?
2: I'm Cindy, I'm from Eindhoven.
1: You're very welcome here at the Christian Church of All Nations, Almere.
2: Thank you.
1: We heard the man of God saying to you, giving you an advice in righteousness, saying that he wants you to go to your husband and tell him sorry.
2: Yes.
1: Can you tell us a little bit about the relationship between you and your husband? What happened?
2: I think started years ago. We have 4 children together. But then, you know, things of life. I think, you know, when you don't guard your marriage, spend time together, you know, and life really hits you. You drift away from each other, and you know, if you place other people first in your life, then yeah, things can become really, really worse actually. And yeah, we got divorced in 2018, but still have 4 children. And you know, I just had a promise. I don't want to cry. I had a promise that God will restore everything, the family and a marriage. But you know, it's hard to believe when you look at situations, and you know, he's angry with me. And I knew the moment that Pastor Harry said that I need to say I'm sorry, I knew it was something that I had to do. I thought I already did it, but you know, maybe he wants to confirm that I need to do it again, because I really hurt my husband, and I know that.
1: The man of God also mentioned that marriage is a mutual relationship. If you say, my husband doesn't love me anymore, have you asked yourself, have you showed enough love?
2: No, I didn't.
1: Can you tell us, give us some examples about that relationship? In what ways you didn't show love?
2: Yeah, I think we both hurt each other, not coincidentally, but on purpose. I think because of emotional moments actually, but you know, out of anger as well. I felt like he didn't love me as I should be loved, and I think he felt the same way. But you know, there's one that has to sacrifice and start with this, otherwise you know, you fall apart, and that's what we did actually.
1: You also mentioned before, you were saying that there was a promise that you would have reconciliation. What do you mean about that?
2: I don't
1: know.
2: I just had it in a dream, you know, and a friend of me standing there behind, he said to me as well, you know, God is a God of miracle worker. He's a God of the impossible. You know, my kids are really, really, really, really hurt by this, that we got separated. But I just trust him.
1: And how did that affect you emotionally, the separation and divorce?
2: Yeah, it was really hard, of course. And yeah, you know, the children struggled really a lot. And you know, that was something that broke my heart as well. But yeah, as I said, you know, I refuse to give up, and I refuse to let this be the end. You know, I think that that God can do anything.
1: And after receiving this advice, this instruction, what are you planning to do?
2: Go and tell him I'm sorry and ask him for forgiveness. Yes.
1: And what did you feel that moment when the Holy Spirit revealed something that you hadn't told Pastor Harry, you hadn't told any of us here? What were you feeling that God located that issue in your life?
2: Before I opened my mouth and said it was true, I already felt the confirmation of the Holy Spirit inside of me, yeah.
1: And we'd like to ask you, what is your promise to God Almighty?
2: My prayer is always, spend me for your glory.
1: Amen. And on our behalf, we'd like to advise you to follow that instruction that you received so that this reconciliation can take place. And so your family will be able to glorify the Lord.
2: Thank you.
1: And you'll come back for a testimony.
2: Thank you.

0: time for our mass prayer. We will pray together loudly in the name of Jesus Christ and command every evil spirit and sickness to leave our lives. You may follow along as Man of God Harry leads us in prayer.
1: Viewers all over the world, anywhere you are, distance is not a barrier. Right now, I pray, whatever spirit that has been tormenting your life, whatever demon that has been killing, stealing, and destroying, in the mighty name of Jesus, I command Holy Ghost, fire in the name of Jesus. Holy Ghost, fire in the name of Jesus. Holy Ghost, fire in the name of Jesus. Anywhere they are hiding in your life, in your business, in your career, in your destiny, in your marriage, I command them to come out in the name of Jesus. Come out from your life. Be free in the name of Jesus. Be delivered in the name of Jesus. Be delivered in the name of Jesus. Whatever sickness, disease in your life, I command it, come out. You sickness, you affliction, come out of them in the mighty name of Jesus. Out of them in the name of Jesus. Out of them in the name of Jesus. Be healed in the name of Jesus. Be healed in the name of Jesus. Be healed in the mighty name of Jesus. Cover yourself with the blood of Jesus. Spirit, soul, and body, cover yourself with the blood of Jesus in the mighty name of Jesus and declare, thank you, Jesus, I'm free. Let somebody say, I'm healed.
2: I'm healed.
1: Jesus Christ,
2: Jesus Christ is
1: my healer.
2: My healer.
1: I'm delivered.
2: I'm healed.
1: Jesus Christ,
2: Jesus Christ
1: is my deliverer.
2: I'm
1: saved.
2: Jesus Christ,
1: is my savior. Defeat and failure are things of the past. Defeat and failure are things of the past. I'm justified.
2: I'm purified.
1: I'm a new creation.
2: Everything in my life
1: has passed away, and everything
2: has become new.
1: In Christ Jesus,
2: I move.
1: In Christ Jesus,
2: I walk.
1: I talk.
2: I preach.
1: I teach.
2: I pray.
1: And I do
2: all things
1: through Christ
2: who
1: strengthens me.
2: In the mighty name of Jesus Christ.
1: Thank you, Jesus.

0: If you have never given your life to Jesus Christ, or if you want to rededicate your life to Him, this moment is for you. The Lord is calling you into a new beginning. Jesus is waiting with open arms today.
1: If you have been blessed with today's service, with today's message, today's program, then you have nothing else to do than to give your life to Christ, surrender your life to Him, because with Him lies salvation. So right now, I want all of you, anywhere you are, whether you are watching us from the east, west, south, north, distance is not a barrier for you to receive. Open your lips with faith in your heart and pray this simple prayer with me. Say, Lord Jesus, I come before you. I am a sinner. Save my soul today. Enter my heart. Enter my soul. Enter my spirit. Be my Lord. Be my Savior. Be my Redeemer. Be my Father. In the mighty name of Jesus Christ. As from today, I want to walk under your grace. In Jesus' mighty name we pray. Amen. I say to you, you are welcome to the family of God. Amen. You are welcome to the family of Jesus Christ. Amen. Thank you, Jesus. Let us share the grace together. So wherever we go, the presence of God will go with us. In the name of Jesus, lift your right hand in the air. In the name of Jesus. May the grace of our Lord Jesus Christ, the love of God, and the sweet fellowship of the Holy Spirit be with us now and forevermore. Surely, His goodness and mercy shall follow us all the days of our lives, and we shall dwell in the house of the Lord forever and ever. Amen. Emmanuel. Emmanuel. Emmanuel. Emmanuel. Yes, God is with you in the mighty name of Jesus Christ. In Jesus' name.
2: Hallelujah. 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

0: De gospelzender van Nederland. 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
1: Jesus Christ has made himself available to us through the cross, and he is more than enough for us.

0: it's a badge of honor to belong to Jesus. I know persecution is increasing around the world, but it's a badge of honor to belong to Jesus. Can I tell you a secret in this room? God uses persecution to advance his causes. I know that may not feel good to you right now, but we have a history of it. We started in Exodus, we saw it in Acts. God uses persecution to advance his causes. It's an indication that something's about to happen in our generation. I thought somebody would get a little bit more excited about that. The move of God you've been waiting on, it's coming, it's coming, it's coming, it's coming, it's coming. You thought it was gonna start with filled churches. No, it starts with persecution. Hate to break it to you. That's why I say, Lord, I love you. It's a privilege to belong to you. Somebody say, I'm yours. Somebody say, I'm yours. Somebody say, I'm yours forever.
1: Dit is God Radio, de zender die je dichter bij God brengt.

92 says, it is good to give thanks to the Lord and to sing praises to your name, O Most High, to declare your loving kindness in the morning and your faithfulness every night. What a privilege this is to come before Him and to offer our hearts back to Him in worship.

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0: afraid in the night hour, who will give no sleep to their eyes. 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
1: God Radio, het geluid van hoop.

Father, we thank you for your word. Your word says that the earth will be full with the knowledge of God's glory as the water covers the sea. So Lord, we give you an invitation right now. We say, invade the earth. Revival. We declare that Afghanistan will be saved. Oh. We declare in the Middle East, oh God, Indonesia will be saved. Oh. Revival in China. Oh. Revival in Pakistan. Oh. Revival in Indonesia. Oh God, a tenfold window, we cry out, oh God, for an outpouring of your spirit. In the name of Jesus, we declare the dominion mandate, oh God. We give you an invitation for visitation.

0: Dit is de Corrie ten Boom podcast. 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
0: Bedankt voor het luisteren naar deze Corrie ten Boom podcast. 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
4: Today is my 7th program teaching through Living in the Balance of Grace and Faith. This is the very first book that I ever wrote. It's one of the revelations that God gave me probably 40-something years ago. It's a foundational truth, and it's something that is missing in most people's lives. Most people tend to focus on grace or faith, but not a combination of the two. And like I said, I taught on this all last week and then again yesterday, and so I've already covered a lot of material, and I can't go back through it, but it's really important. I just am trying to stress that it is essential that you understand this. Grace is what God does for us, independent of us. Faith is our positive response to what He has done by grace. If you don't combine those, if you don't put faith in what God has already done, If you think faith is something you are doing to gain a positive response from God, then that's not Bible faith. And that's the reason that so many people aren't receiving. God is not going to give you what you deserve. If He gave us what we deserved, we'd all go to hell. God, by grace, has provided everything completely independent of our performance. But does that mean that we have nothing to do with it? No, faith is a positive response to God's grace. And if you respond positively, then what God has provided flows through you and out into your physical body, into your mental, emotional part, and you receive. But I hope that I'm making sense to you. This is complicated. It's not really complicated, but it's so contrary to what we all have been taught. We've all been taught a performance-based relationship with people, with our employer, with the government. Everything in the world is all performance-based. But when it comes to God, your performance does not make God do anything, nor does it keep God from doing anything. God loves you because He is love and not because you are lovely. God loves you, period. And there's nothing you can do that'll make God love you more. There's nothing you can do that'll make God love you less. But there are things you can do that will make you love God more. And there's things you can do that will make you understand and receive of the love of God more. But it doesn't really change God's heart. It changes your heart towards God, not God's heart towards you. Man, those are awesome, awesome, awesome statements. Yesterday, I started looking in Ephesians. Ephesians chapter 1, 2, and 3 is all talking about what God has already done for us. And I've used as a foundation of this teaching Ephesians 2, 8, where it says, "For by grace are you saved through faith, and that not of yourselves, not of works, lest any man should boast." But in these first three chapters of Ephesians, it's all talking about what we already have. It's in the spirit realm. Jesus has already provided it. Whether you ever experience it or not is not an indication of whether He provided. It's just an expression of whether or not you're able to receive. But then the next three chapters, chapter 4, 5, and 6, all talk about how we should respond to what God has already done. So this is really a great illustration. The first three chapters are all about grace. The last three chapters are all about faith, our positive response. And I started in Ephesians chapter 1, verse 3, that we're already blessed with all spiritual blessings. In verse 4, He hath already chosen us in Him that we should be holy and without blame. In verse 5, He has already predestinated us. In verse 6, that we are already made accepted in the Beloved. And yesterday I was sharing that that phrase, accepted in the Beloved, is from a Greek word that was translated highly favored in Luke chapter 1 when the angel told Mary she was highly favored. We are as favored, we are as accepted as the Virgin Mary was when she was chosen to be the one through whom Jesus would come into this earth. Matter of fact, Jesus one time was preaching and a woman said, "Blessed are the womb, is the womb that bore you and the paps that you have sucked." And He turned around and He said, "Yea, rather, blessed are those who have received Me. They're My brothers and sisters." He put a greater blessing on us than what was on Mary. A person who believes and receives Jesus as their Lord is more blessed than Mary was. Now, that may infuriate some people who have elevated Mary to a position that she was never intended to hold, but it's the truth of what Scripture says. And then in verse 7, it says, "In whom we have redemption," not that if we will repent, then God will redeem us. No, He's already redeemed us. The price has already been paid. It's just a matter of will you believe and receive, or are you going to doubt and do without? And did you know that there are some people that don't receive salvation, not because they don't think they need it, but because they are trying to earn it? You know, I actually had a man come to one of my meetings, and I was preaching on these exact things. He had been a Catholic in Central America, and I must admit that the Catholicism in the United States is not the same as it is in Central America. It's even worse down there, and I mean, there is some really weird things that go on. But this guy pulled up his sleeves and showed me, and then he pulled up his pants leg and showed me, and on his elbows and on his knees. He had scars. And it came because he crawled 3 miles over broken glass during Lent to do penance and somehow or another try and earn the forgiveness from God. Did you know that that is an affront to God? That is an offense to God. That's saying that Jesus isn't enough. I've got to add to it my own suffering. And there's people right here in the United States that do that. During Lent, they abuse themselves. They fast and do things. If you're fasting to humble yourself and to make yourself more sensitive to God, then that's fine. But if you're fasting to somehow or another put pressure on God, to manipulate God and to force Him to do something, that's just as offensive as crawling 3 miles over broken glass thinking that you have to do that to appease an angry God. Man, I can hear television sets all around the world clicking off. People say, oh, that's terrible. But that's everything I said is 100% true. If you somehow or another have to do something to get God to move in your life, then you're saying, Jesus, you aren't enough. Faith in you isn't enough. I've also got to add something to it. And that is offensive to God. This says you already have redemption. You already have the love of God through what Jesus did, and the only thing you can contribute is faith. I just believe and receive, Jesus, what you've done. And if you start putting faith in what you've done instead of what Jesus has done, then that is not biblical faith. He goes on to say in the next verse, it says, wherein He hath abounded towards us in all wisdom and prudence. Did you know that in your born-again spirit, 1 Corinthians chapter 2, verse 16 says you have the mind of Christ. 1 John chapter 2, verse 20 says you have an unction from the Holy One and you know all things. Your born-again spirit already knows everything. Now, the Scripture does say in James chapter 1, if anybody lacks wisdom, let him ask of God that gives to all men liberally and upbraids not, and it shall be given him. So it is appropriate to ask for wisdom, but you aren't asking for the wisdom to come from the outside in. You're asking for the wisdom that you already have in your born-again spirit to come out and be made manifest to your physical mind. In your spirit, you have the mind of Christ. You need to get it out into your physical mind. But see, you already have everything. I'm talking about the balance of grace and faith. God, by grace, has given you everything you will ever need. There is never going to be a question that comes up in your life that your born-again spirit doesn't already have the answer to. You just have to draw it out. Again, I use that as illustration I've used before, that a person could be dying of thirst and leaning against a well that has all of the life-giving water in it that they need, but they'll die if they can't draw it out. God, by grace, has already put a well of His wisdom, His healing, His prosperity, everything that you need on the inside of you, but you've got to draw it out. But you don't draw it out by saying, God, I'm doing this now, would you move? No, you start thanking Him that He's already provided it, and now you just yield to it and allow it to flow out of you. And there's so much more I'd love to say about all of that. He has already abounded towards us in all wisdom and in prudence. In verse 9, having made known unto us the mystery of His will, according to His good pleasure, which He hath purposed in Himself. Notice in verse 9, He's already made known this mystery of His will. Colossians chapter 1, verse 27 says, the mystery, the riches of the glory of this mystery is Christ in you, the hope of glory. And the Holy Spirit has already been dispatched and placed on the inside of us, and His job is to reveal Jesus to us. He's already got this command, but it's not going to happen without our participation. We don't make God do it. God wants to do it more than you want it done, but we have to cooperate and spend some time renewing our mind. You aren't going to get your mind renewed watching As the Stomach Turns on television, watching all of the sitcoms and all of the ungodliness and listening to the news and all of the social media stuff that's out there. We're going to have to focus on the Lord. We're going to have to spend time renewing our mind, but God has already given us this wisdom and it's available to us. In the next verse, in verse 10, it says that in the dispensation of the fullness of times, He might gather together in one all things in Christ Jesus, which are in heaven and which are on earth, even in Him, in whom also we have obtained an inheritance. You know, if you watched yesterday's program and then today's program, every single verse that I've been reading is saying we already have redemption. We already are blessed with all spiritual blessings. We're already accepted. We already have had Him abound towards us in all wisdom and prudence. And here again, it says, whom we have already obtained an inheritance, being predestinated according to the purpose of Him who worketh all things after the counsel of His own will. You already have your inheritance. This inheritance is in us. Now, we aren't seeing the fullness of it because nobody is fully reflecting and revealing and releasing what's on the inside of them, but the inheritance is complete. It's not like when you get born again, you're just a baby Christian and you're about that big, and then when you get to heaven, you'll be this complete person. In your spirit is as saved and as perfect as right this second as it will ever be in eternity. Your spirit is already full grown. Your spirit is already mature and complete. And when you get to heaven, what's going to happen? You will see the fullness of it. But to the degree that we can renew our mind and draw out what God has already placed in us, we already have this life in these earthen vessels, is what it says in 2 Corinthians chapter 4. We have this treasure in earthen vessels. You are as complete right now as you'll ever be. You are complete in Christ Jesus in your spirit, but your soul and your body aren't totally renewed to it yet. But to the degree that we renew our mind and act accordingly, we can manifest this supernatural life in us right now. I know that there's people watching this saying, that's not true. And it's because you only think in the physical realm and you can't see it. You can't feel this supernatural life of God. And so you doubt that it exists. But the truth is, it does exist. The scripture says in 1 Corinthians chapter 6, verse 17, he that is joined unto the Lord is one spirit with him. And the Greek word for one is hes, H-E-I-S. And it means a singular one to the exclusion of another. In the spirit, you're identical to Jesus. And Jesus is not half-baked. He's not just a little babe and he's still growing. Jesus is complete and you are complete in him. Colossians chapter 2, verse 9 and 10. You're complete in him. In 1 John chapter 4, verse 17, it says, herein is our love made perfect that we may have boldness in the day of judgment. Because as he is, speaking of Jesus, as he is right now, he is resurrected. He is on the throne. He is King of kings, Lord of lords. As he is, so are we in this world. It didn't say, so are we going to be in the next world. It says, so are we in this world. A lot of people just choke on that because they can't see it in the mirror. They can't feel it in their emotions and they think that can't be. But it is. In your spirit, you are a brand new creature. 2 Corinthians 5:17 says, if any man be in Christ, he is a new creature. Old things are passed away. Behold, all things are become new. In your spirit, you are as perfect, as pure, as complete as Jesus is. When we get to heaven, your spirit's not going to be changed. It's not going to be dusted off. It's not going to be injected with more power, more anointing. Your spirit is right now the way it will be throughout all eternity. What's going to happen in heaven is we're going to get a glorified body that no longer is subject to the things that we're subject to in this life. And we will know all things even as also we are known. So our body and our soul are going to change in eternity. But right now, your spirit is as holy as it's ever going to get. Your spirit is identical to him. And that's what this is saying. We have already obtained the inheritance. It's not fully manifest in our body and our soul, but in our spirit, we have this fullness already in us. And in verse 12, that we should be to the praise of his glory, who first trusted in Christ, in whom ye also trusted after that ye heard the word of truth, the gospel of your salvation, in whom after that ye believed, you were sealed with that Holy Spirit of promise. This isn't something you have to ask for. It isn't something you have to get by living holy and earning it. You were birthed when you got born again. You were sealed with this Holy Spirit of promise. And again, my teaching on spirit, soul, and body will go into much more detail on this. But when you got born again, you became a new creature. Old things passed away. All things became new. And then immediately you were vacuum packed. The Holy Spirit sealed you so that when you sin as a Christian, sin will affect your body. It'll penetrate into your physical body. And it can give Satan inroad with sickness, disease, and poverty and things like that. Sin will penetrate into your soul and it will affect your feelings and your emotions, your attitudes and things like that. But if you are truly born again, your spirit was created righteous and truly holy, Ephesians 4:24, and then you were sealed with the Holy Spirit so that that sin may affect your body and soul, but it doesn't penetrate the seal around your spirit. Your spirit remains righteous and truly holy even when we fail and sin and cease to be the person we're supposed to be. Man, that is awesome. This has literally changed my life. In verse 14, it says, which is the earnest of our inheritance. This is talking about the Holy Spirit sealing us is the earnest of our inheritance. The word earnest here means like a down payment. If you were going to buy a house, they ask for some earnest money to prove that you're serious. And so you put down a portion of that purchase price. That's your earnest money. Well, receiving the Holy Spirit, receiving this born-again spirit is the down payment. In your spirit, you've already got everything complete, but it's not complete in your soul and in your body. So we just have the earnest of this salvation. It's in our spirit. So again, in verse 14, which is the earnest of our inheritance until the redemption of the purchased possession unto the praise of His glory. Man, I could spend a long time talking about that. I just don't have much time left on today's program. You know, when I was a kid, they don't do this that I'm aware of now, but when I was a kid, they had what they called S&H green stamps. And every time my mother bought something, she got these green stamps. And then they'd give you a book and you'd have to paste these green stamps in this book. And when you got enough books, you could go to a redemption center. And I can still remember this redemption center. My mother gave me all of these green stamps and it was my job to paste them into this book. And then I could go to this redemption center and you could get anything. I mean, it was like a department store. It had clothes, it had dishes, it had anything. And you could go there, and if something was, you know, real expensive, well, then it took more books of green stamps. But anyway, I would do this, and I would count them up, and I'd go there, and I'd redeem them. So here's the illustration. When we purchased something, we got those green stamps. But the green stamps weren't what you really wanted. That was just a token, like an earnest of something. You wanted to redeem those stamps for something. So the purchase had been made, but they weren't redeemed yet. Well, it's the same thing with our physical body. We've got a glorified body that has been purchased for us. We've got a glorified soul that is going to know all things, even as also we're known, is what it says in 1 Corinthians chapter 13. So the purchase has been made, but the redemption hadn't taken place yet. The only part of us that is totally redeemed is your spirit. Your spirit is completely changed and it's identical to Jesus. But your body and your soul, they've been purchased, but they aren't redeemed. And someday when the Lord returns, we are going to have the redemption of this purchased possession. And we will receive a glorified body that is no longer subject to all of the problems that we have in this physical life, where there'll be no more sickness, no more disease, no more sorrow, no more crying, no more pain. We'll receive a glorified soul where our thoughts will be perfect and the former things won't even come to mind, is what it says in Isaiah chapter 65. So we are waiting on the redemption of the purchased possession, the soul and the body. And then it says in verse 15, it says, wherefore I also, after I heard of your faith in the Lord Jesus and love unto all the saints, cease not to give thanks for you, making mention of you in my prayers. And here's what his prayer is. Before I get into that, let me just ask you this. If this was written 2,000 years ago, if you knew that you were going to write a prayer for people 2,000 years in advance. If the Lord wasn't coming back and it was going to last another 2,000 years, and if you were writing a prayer for people 2,000 years in advance, what would your prayer be like? Just think about that for a second. And you know, I've heard the prayers of thousands and thousands and thousands of people. And I can guarantee you, most people, their prayer would be something along the line of, oh God, just pour out your Spirit. Do a new thing. Touch these people. God, move. It would be all praying about God, do something for these people in advance. And I'm just about out of time today. I'll have to get into this tomorrow. But when we get into this prayer that Paul prayed, his prayer isn't about God, touch these people, do something new, pour out your Spirit. No, it's about God, open up their eyes to what you've already done. Man, that's huge. And this is the reason that the Apostle Paul saw so much victory in his life, because he was understanding that by grace, God had already provided everything. And it's not a matter of us trying to get him to do something. It's a matter of us just accessing what he's already done through faith. He was resting in what Jesus had already done. But most people, I dare to say most people watching this program, when you need healing, you think healing is something that needs to be done. But the truth is that supernatural power that raised Christ from the dead is already inside of you. We'll be talking about that on tomorrow's program. If you need prosperity, you're already blessed. It's already done. You've got this prosperity already on the inside of you. Deuteronomy 8:18, He gives you power to get wealth. He's not going to give you money, but He's giving you power and anointing. You've already got this power in you, and it's a matter of releasing it, not trying to go and get it. Man, I'm out of time, and I will be continuing this tomorrow. Let me once again say that I want you to have this book. This is a 200-plus page book, and I'm going to give it to you. We encourage people to give. We need people to give and help us financially. But I want you to have this so much that if you cannot or would not give anything for it, I'll give it to you. So listen to our announcer. He'll give you all of the information. And please call or write today and receive this book.
3: Bedankt voor het luisteren naar Gospel Truth met Andrew Womack op God Radio. 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

There isn't, there just isn't a friend like the lowly Jesus. No, not one. That's an Andre Crouch arrangement of that old hymn that's probably in many, many songbooks around the world. At least it was when I was a kid. I love that the way Andre handled that and picked that up a long, long time ago. Enjoy singing it that way. Well, welcome to An Hour with Jesus. Are you a first-timer? If you are, let us know. Type something in that little chat window over there. And let us know that you're joining us for the first time. I know some have been with us every single week for over 6 years now. My goodness. Hey, don't forget to put a little thumbs up on the program there, so that the algorithms can be kind to us and spread these links around to more people. I don't know how it works. I really don't care how it works. Just trying to do what I should do. If you haven't subscribed to the channel, of course, there's no charge for that. You can subscribe and then click that little bell, and it will let you know every time we're on the air, all right? Praise God. I hope you're having a good week. Liz and I were down in Kerrville, Texas over the weekend for the GLOW Regional Conference. Had a wonderful time ministering to a nice group of people down there, and the presence of God was so beautifully rich, and that's what I'm so glad for whenever he shows up, and he certainly did. We just had a great time spending extended time in his presence, and was really special. I'm glad for it. They treated us so well and took good care of us down there. And then yesterday, my wife had a celebration of another trip around the sun. She's 29 again. And some people think she is 29 because she looks incredibly young for her age.

And you can find out all of these dates and information at that place, or anything else about our ministry you'd like to know. Coming up, not this weekend, but next weekend, all you East Coasters, we're coming to Parkersburg, West Virginia. Saturday night, April 25th, and Sunday morning, and the 26th. And so if you know people in the West Virginia, Virginia area, let them know that we're coming for a special weekend of worship, and I would love to see them or you or anybody else out there. And then the very next weekend, we're in Seattle, Washington. That's a Sunday afternoon service in the Woodinville area, which is a suburb of Seattle. So let your West Coast family and friends know, the Northwest, we're coming up there. I know we have some friends up there, Don Hal Haney, who often tunes into our program, and his wife are up there in the Pacific Northwest. And we're looking forward to seeing those folks and some other friends. And then right after that, we're tripping out to a place called Honolulu, Hawaii, for a service on the 10th of May in Honolulu, and then the next week in Kailua, at Kailua Assembly of God in Kailua, Hawaii. That's both on the island of Oahu. So if you know people, or if maybe you want to just take a quick trip out to paradise, pray for those folks. They've been having so much rain. They're not thinking it's paradise right now, but I'm believing God that the sun's going to be out in the month of May, and we're going to have a good time while we're out there, and ministry too. Praise the Lord. That's enough for that for now. And you can order products on the website and read our bio or a blog or whatever you want to do. And meanwhile, I'm just glad you're here, and we're going to worship the Lord. Sung this song once or twice over the 6 years. I like it.

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Oh my goodness. 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That

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It's a beautiful praise expression. Could sing it over and over and over and over. Glorious, marvelous, the grace that rescued me. Of course, we just got done celebrating another Resurrection Sunday a couple of weeks ago, didn't we? And so that theme seems even more pertinent right now and special as we just think about the completed work on the cross. Everything was taken care of right there by the only one who could take care of it. Whew, thank you, Jesus, for your sacrifice, for the love that kept you on that cross. And thank you that we get to spend all of eternity with you in perfection, in perfect life. No up days or down days, no rainy days and Mondays always getting you down. Can you imagine that? And there will be chocolate and golf and heaven. How do I know this? Because heaven's perfect, and so it would have to have golf and chocolate. Those are my two biggies. Praise the Lord. Oh, I hope you enjoy having a little fun.

0: Hallelujah. 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I think peace is often a wonderful byproduct of an hour with Jesus. I hope you sense that where you are, and that his peace is maybe because of a difficult situation you're in, it's passing all understanding and taking precedence over what would be a stressful situation. That's what his peace can do. When I see friends who have lost loved ones, perhaps a spouse or a parent or a child, one of the things I usually share on Facebook is just, I'm praying that the peace of God somehow passes all of your understanding and just keeps your hearts and minds in Christ during this difficult season. And I believe he does that because his scripture says he does. Amen?
1: Okay.

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I think we never, ever, ever should even be close to losing the awe of God. And standing in awe of his greatness, of his beauty, of his righteousness, his holiness, his worthiness. There is none other like him, none other even close to him, ever, ever through the ages. He is God and we are not. Amen. I love that old song. I stand amazed at the presence of Jesus of the Nazarene and wonder how he could love me, a sinner, condemned and unclean, but how marvelous, how wonderful, like we were singing earlier, glorious and marvelous grace that rescued me. And my song shall ever be, is my Savior's love for me. Amen. Praise the Lord. Okay. Bit of a change of pace here for you classical appreciados.

And man, his grace will be my story through eternity. 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Thank you, Lord. Liz says, some of you are having a hard time hearing me tonight because I've been singing softer. Mostly the talking. It's always something. Never satisfied. Praise the Lord. Okay, let's look into the Word.

0: We're going to go to the Proverbs tonight. This is the 15th day of the month. Let's go to the 15th Proverb. Talk about the contrast between the upright and the wicked. I don't know about you, but with all of the advancement in the internet, I've never seen more dishonesty, more scams, more schemes to steal your money. God, make us wise, wise, wise. It's a learning process, isn't it, friends? So, from the New American Standard Version tonight, Proverbs 15, a gentle answer turns away wrath, but a harsh word stirs up anger. The tongue of the wise makes pleasant, but the mouth of fools spouts foolishness. The eyes of the Lord are in every place, watching the evil and the good. Boy, that's something to keep in mind, isn't it? When you say something about somebody that is... I tell you what, I've been thinking so much. I think one of the greatest sins that Jesus has forgiven is the sin of hypocrisy, because I think I see it in every single person, including myself. Wow, did we need him? Did we need his blood to cover hypocrisy? And it sneaks in the very most religious ways at times. It's not even funny. I don't know where that came from. There's no charge for that. The eyes of the Lord are in every place, watching the evil and the good. A soothing tongue is a tree of life, but perversion in it crushes the spirit. Verse 5 says, a fool rejects his father's discipline, but he who complies with rebuke is sensible. Great wealth is in the house of the righteous. That's a wonderful promise from Solomon, who knew a lot about wealth. But trouble is in the income of the wicked. The lips of the wise, verse 7 says, spread knowledge, but the hearts of fools are not so. The sacrifice of the wicked is an abomination to the Lord. Think about that. Somebody who is wicked in their motives, there's evil in them. They might want to try to do something that looks like a really good thing, and God goes, that is so far from sincere. It is an abomination to me. Wow. But he loves the one who pursues righteousness. Amen. Verse 10, there is severe punishment for one who abandons the way. One who hates a rebuke will die. Sheol and Abaddon lie open before the Lord. How much more the hearts of mankind? You see, God is always what? Looking on the heart. Always, always, always. Not true in the Old Testament. That was a works testament. You check the boxes if you did these things. When we got to the New Testament, Jesus goes, different set of rules now. I'm looking at your heart. What is your heart's motive? That's what matters now. Not how many things did you do for my kingdom today? But a good heart will do good things for his kingdom. Amen. Verse 12, a scoffer does not love one who rebukes him. He will not go to the wise. He won't do that because he's a scoffer. He's a foolish person. So he doesn't want anything to do with wisdom. I've seen that in people where they just shun the right thing to do and continue on their own path regardless of the trouble and the awful things that are happening. Wow. A joyful heart makes a cheerful face. But when the heart is sad, the spirit is broken. The mind of the intelligent seeks knowledge, but the mouth of fools feeds on their foolishness. It's something. It's like they're listening to their own counsel. Verse 15, all the days of the needy are bad, but a cheerful heart has a continual feast. Amen. It's good. Better is a little with the fear of the Lord than great treasure and turmoil with the treasure. I don't know, we've said this before. Have you seen people who, there's been one in the news lately. He won a lottery, a huge lottery. I don't know how long ago, but he's facing prison now for doing awful things. So guess what? Riches do not bring peace and happiness and joy. They often can cause more trouble because that little thing called greed works its way in, and foolishness will spend without saving. He that hath an ear, let him hear. Verse 17, better is a portion of vegetables where there is love than a fattened ox served with hatred. Wow. A hot-tempered person stirs up strife. I've seen it over and over and over. I've worked for pastors who had tempers, and it was not good. I'll leave that right there. But the slow to anger calms a dispute. I've worked with pastors who are slow to anger, and how that has been such a soothing thing in difficult situations. And I've been a pastor myself and have tried to maintain an evenness, an even keel about my own heart so that I wouldn't act quickly and too judgmentally toward a situation. It's just a good practice for all of our lives. Don't be hot-tempered. Don't let that first thing burst out of your mouth in criticism or judgment or hatred or strife. Just swallow hard. Take a little step back. Try to see the situation from the other person's point of view. Verse 19 says, the way of the lazy one is like a hedge of thorns, but the path of the upright is a highway. You just see that, just smooth sailing right on down, because they're living by the promises and the principles of God. They're living a righteous life. And God just makes their way much, much easier than the lazy person who won't get up and do anything. And he's just always got these thorns and prickles that he's dealing with in his life because he won't earn that living that he should, for one thing. Verse 20, and I have three of these, and I'm so grateful and thankful. A wise son makes a father glad. They do. All three of my sons, if I can brag on them, have investment properties that they have purchased, and it's been difficult in their younger years to purchase that, but it's residual income that's coming in for them outside of the regular salary that they earn. And that's just a wise thing, because that's setting stuff aside for their children and their children's children. I am a glad father. But a foolish man despises his mother. It's because a mother will often bring wisdom through the experiences of life, because God seems to make women wise in many areas. And so a foolish person says, I'm not listening to my mom. She can't know anything. What does she know? She's not in my shoes. They despise what their mother would say to them. Think of it. Foolishness is joy to one who lacks sense. But a person of understanding walks straight. There you go again. Without consultation, plans are frustrated. But with many counselors, they succeed. Always a good practice. Bounce what you're going to do off of somebody else and then somebody else again. And say, what does that look like to you? New business venture. Bounce that off of somebody who's walked that road. Okay, lost my place because my phone went a little bit haywire there. Verse 23, a person has joy in an apt answer, and how delightful is a timely word. The path of life leads upward for the wise, so that he may keep away from Sheol below. The Lord will tear down the house of the proud. Yes, he will. But he will set the boundary of the widow. Evil plans are an abomination to the Lord, but pleasant words are pure. Amen. He who profits illicitly troubles his own house, but he who hates bribes will live. Amen. The heart of the righteous ponders how to answer, but the mouth of the wicked pours out evil things. The Lord is far from the wicked, but he hears the prayer of the righteous. Amen. Thank you, Father. Bright eyes gladden the heart. Good news refreshes the bones. One whose ear listens to a life-giving rebuke will stay among the wise. One who neglects discipline rejects himself. Wow. But one who listens to a rebuke acquires understanding. The fear of the Lord is the instruction for wisdom. And listen to this last line, and before honor comes humility. May God add his blessing to the wisdom scriptures of Solomon. May that just grow a steep, deep root in all of our lives. Father, thank you for tonight. Thank you for the people who have tuned in. Thank you for the scripture that teaches us about wisdom versus foolishness. If there's any area in our lives, Lord, that we are being foolish in right now, would you shine that Holy Spirit flashlight on it and bring truth and bring wisdom, that we would change our ways and our thinking, thereby walk where it's a straight highway and a clear road. Amen. Praise the Lord. Well, the website is just terrymckelman.com. We'd love for you to stop by there. Maybe you'd like to make a donation to our ministry. That's something that keeps this program on the air all these years now. Remember, next weekend, not this weekend, but next weekend, Parkersburg, West Virginia, And then the very next weekend after that, for May 3rd, way out to Seattle, Washington, for what I believe will be a wonderful worship time together. And then on out to Hawaii from there for a couple of weeks of ministry. And of course, we get a little R&R during that too. Liz is looking forward to that part of it. Thanks so much for tuning in. As always, we are grateful for every one of you. Wish I could just reach out and shake your hand or give you a hug. But maybe we'll find...
1: Wil je jouw geloof delen, maar vind je dat spannend? Zaaigoed is de training van Stichting Agape die je helpt om sterker in je schoenen te staan. Kijk op agape.nl/zaaigoed.
2: Misschien twijfel je wel eens, is God altijd goed? 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
6: 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Het geluid van hoop. God Radio.

Teach us what to pray for. Teach us how to do it, Lord. We want to pray according to your will, according to your leading, according to your design.

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Give us your heart. 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

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And our God is able to change the hearts of pharaohs and kings. 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

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Just gently. 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We intercede for them.

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It's all about you. Oh, precious, holy, spotless Lamb.